Serving all of Western Alaska and the Russian Far East, you're listening. It's a KICY AM 850. That was Andrew Rip, Love's Got Away. And here's a quick note from the KICY clipboard. You're invited to the Nome Belts High School graduation activities this evening. The parade of graduates will leave the rec center at 5:30, follow a route through town, and end at the high school. The graduation ceremony will begin at 7 in the Nome Belts gym. Up next, Peter Burton, Where Would I Be?

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3: 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To the residents of Teller and Brevig Mission from Graphite One, the community meeting scheduled for June 1 in Brevig Mission has been postponed to a date yet to be determined. There will be a community meeting in Teller Tuesday, June 2nd from 2 to 5 p.m. at the Teller School. Learn about the ongoing permitting process and the next steps for the project. For more information, call 907-687-1184. Once again, to the residents of Teller and Brevig Mission from Graphite One, the community meeting scheduled for June 1st in Brevig Mission has been postponed to a date yet to be determined. There will be a community meeting in Teller Tuesday, June 2nd from 2 to 5 p.m. at the Teller School. Learn about the ongoing permitting process and the next steps for the project. For more information, call 907-687-1184. And if you have a personal message you'd like us to send for you, give us a call, 1-800-478-5429 or 907-443-2213. You can also send an email to office@kicy.org, and we'll get your Ptarmigan Telegraph message on the air.
4: Here's Western Alaska's weather forecast from KICY AM 850. For Eastern Norton Sound and the Nalato Hills, including Iliklit and Shaktulik. Today, mostly cloudy with a slight chance of thunderstorms, highs in the mid-60s, northwest winds to 10. And tonight, mostly cloudy, a slight chance of thunderstorms in the evening, areas of fog, lows in the mid-30s, northwest winds to 10, becoming southwest after midnight. For St. Lawrence Island, including Gamble and Savunga. Today, mostly cloudy, highs in the mid-30s, north winds to 20. And tonight, mostly cloudy, areas of fog, lows in the upper 20s, north winds to 20. For the Bering Strait coast, including Teller and Diomede. Today, mostly sunny, highs in the mid-30s, north winds around 25. And tonight, partly cloudy in the evening, becoming mostly cloudy, areas of fog, lows in the upper 20s, north winds around 25. For the Yukon Delta coast, including Alakanuk and Hooper Bay, there's a flood warning for high water and heavy ice runs for Alakanuk and Amonik that remains in effect until 5 o'clock this afternoon, and a flood watch for high water and heavy ice runs for Nunumikwa now in effect through this afternoon. Today's forecast, mostly cloudy, a slight chance of showers, highs in the mid-50s, northwest winds to 10. And tonight, mostly cloudy, areas of fog, lows in the mid-30s, northwest winds to 10. The Lower Yukon River, including St. Mary's and Pilot Station. There's a flood warning for high water for St. Mary's, now in effect until 5 o'clock today. That is forecast mostly cloudy, a chance of showers, highs in the upper 50s, northeast winds to 10. And tonight, mostly cloudy, a chance of showers in the evening, lows in the upper 30s, east winds to 10, becoming northwest after midnight. For the Kuskokwim Delta, including Aniak and Lower Kuskokwim, today, mostly cloudy with scattered rain showers, visibility a quarter mile or less at times, highs in the mid-50s, north winds to 15. And tonight, mostly cloudy with scattered rain showers, lows in the 30s, west winds to 15. And for the southern Tuut Peninsula coast, including Nome and Gullivan, today partly sunny, a slight chance of thunderstorms, a chance of showers, highs in the upper 50s, southwest winds to 10. And tonight, mostly cloudy, a slight chance of thunderstorms in the evening, areas of fog, lows in the lower 40s, east winds to 10. I'm Cody, and that's your weather forecast from KICY AM 850.

0: Serving all of Western Alaska and the Russian Far East, this is KICY Nome with translator K247CV Elam. With Alaska News, I'm Patty Birchall. Alaska's largest planned solar farm, expected to break ground west of Anchorage this summer, is likely to deliver cheaper electricity than possible with imported natural gas, according to information the state's largest electric utility shared with state lawmakers this month. In a May 14 hearing of the Alaska House Labor and Commerce Committee, Chugach Electric Government Affairs Manager Trish Baker said power from the project should cost about the same as power produced from natural gas at current prices. Because gas prices are expected to rise in coming years amid a growing shortage in Cook Inlet, the solar project is poised to become cheaper than power generated by imported natural gas. That's only for the months when solar is an option. In the winter, during peak demand for heating and home electricity use, solar produces minimal energy in much of Alaska. Solar energy costs are declining rapidly, and in parts of rural Alaska, it is cheaper to operate both solar and diesel power plants than diesel plants alone, despite the cost of operating solar only seasonally. Red Dog Mine near Kotzebue is planning a large solar farm. And the University of Alaska will be required to provide advance notice before increasing student fees and an itemized list of fees charged to students and families under new legislation passed by the Alaska Legislature. Representative Ashley Carrick of Fairbanks, sponsor of the bill, said that while the fee categories and the amount of the consolidated fee are required to be published online, it is often extremely difficult to find the amount allocated to each category. Students can see the general categories their fees pay for, but they usually do not see the dollar amount paid for each service, such as student activities or recreation. Senator Rob Myers of North Pole, sponsor of the companion bill in the Senate, said, quote, "At a time when the cost of higher education continues to rise, students and families deserve clear and accessible information about how their money is being spent," end quote. The bill would also require the Board of Regents to provide 30 days of notice before increasing student fees or new fees are introduced. If approved by the governor, the changes to university fee disclosures would be enacted in July of 2027. And that's Alaska News.
1: With a Wall Street Business Report, I'm Bob Agnew. Kelly Loeffler, administrator of the U.S. Small Business Administration, told the Salem Radio Network it's an honor to serve with President Trump.
2: There has never been a more important time for not just resolving so many national security issues, but economic security issues in this country. And President Trump is moving so quickly to do it on so many fronts. It's a great honor. It's very humbling every day to serve this great president, to serve our nation.
1: The typical CEO compensation package rose nearly 6% last year to $17.7 million. Tesla CEO Elon Musk made the most, a pay package valued at $132 billion. Donald E. Newhouse has died. He was president of one of the largest family-controlled publishing companies in the country. A winning session on Wall Street at the closing bell. The Dow was up by 182 points, NASDAQ up by 18. For the Wall Street Business Report, I'm Bob Agnew.
3: Here's Western Alaska's weather forecast from KICY AM 850.

Eastern North and South had the Delano Hills, including Illiquit and Chatillon. Today, mostly cloudy with a slight chance of thunderstorms, highs in the mid-60s, northwest winds to 10. And tonight, mostly cloudy, a slight chance of thunderstorms in the evening, areas of fog, lows in the mid-30s, northwest winds to 10, becoming southwest after midnight. For St. Lawrence Island, including Gamble and Savunga, today mostly cloudy, highs in the mid-30s, north winds to 20. And tonight, mostly cloudy, areas of fog, lows in the upper 20s, north winds to 20. For the Bering Strait coast, including Teller and Diomede, today mostly sunny, highs in the mid-30s, north winds around 25. And tonight, partly cloudy in the evening, becoming mostly cloudy, areas of fog, lows in the upper 20s, north winds around 25. For the Yukon Delta coast, including Alakanuk and Hooper Bay, there's a flood warning for high water and heavy ice runs for Alakanuk and Amonik that remains in effect until 5 o'clock this afternoon, and a flood watch for high water and heavy ice runs for Nunumikwa now in effect through this afternoon. Today's forecast, mostly cloudy, a slight chance of showers, highs in the mid-50s, northwest winds to 10. And tonight, mostly cloudy, areas of fog, lows in the mid-30s, northwest winds to 10. The Lower Yukon River, including St. Mary's and Pilot Station. There's a flood warning for high water for St. Mary's, now in effect until 5 o'clock today. That is forecast mostly cloudy, a chance of showers, highs in the upper 50s, northeast winds to 10. And tonight, mostly cloudy, a chance of showers in the evening, lows in the upper 30s, east winds to 10, becoming northwest after midnight. For the Kuskokwim Delta, including Aniak and Lower Kuskag, today, mostly cloudy with scattered rain showers, visibility a quarter mile or less at times, highs in the mid-50s, north winds to 15. And tonight, mostly cloudy with scattered rain showers, lows in the 30s, west winds to 15. And for the southern Tuart Peninsula coast, including Nome and Gullivan, today partly sunny, a slight chance of thunderstorms, a chance of showers, highs in the upper 50s, southwest winds to 10. And tonight, mostly cloudy, a slight chance of thunderstorms in the evening, areas of fog, lows in the lower 40s, east winds to 10. I'm Cody, and that's your weather forecast from KICY AM 850.

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That was Ben Fuller with Turn. And here's a quick note from the KICY clipboard. The Graphite One team invites you to a community meeting happening Sunday from 2 to 6 at Old St. Joe's. This will be an opportunity to learn about the ongoing permitting process and the next steps for the project. For more information, call 907-687-1184. Up next, the Joshua Band, Scandalous Grace.

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0: Chris Tomlin, Sing, Sing, Sing, right here on a Christian Radio for the Real People, KICY, AM 850. And today's verse from God's Word is Acts 20, 24. However, I consider my life worth nothing to me. My only aim is to finish the race and complete the task the Lord Jesus has given to me, the task of testifying to the good news of God's grace. That's Acts chapter 20, verse 24 from the New International Version of the Bible.
1: Such a big ship. This is Ken Ham inviting you and your family to visit our full-size Noah's Ark. When I talk to guests at the Ark Encounter, I often hear, "Wow, the Ark was huge." You really have to see it for yourself to understand how massive it was. Why did Noah need to build such a big ship? Well, because he, his family, the animals, and a year's worth of supplies needed to be on board. There was plenty of room for all the land animal kinds and 8 people. Now, some people think the flood was just a local event, but then why would God ask Noah to build such a big ship? The people and animals could have just moved away from the flood's path. When we start with the Bible, we know the flood, well, it was a global event.
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0: Here's Western Alaska's weather forecast from KICY AM 850. For eastern Norton Sound and the Delano Hills, including Ulikliet and Shaktulik. Today, mostly cloudy with a slight chance of thunderstorms, highs in the mid-60s, northwest winds at 10. And tonight, mostly cloudy, a slight chance of thunderstorms in the evening, areas of fog, lows in the mid-30s, northwest winds to 10, becoming southwest after midnight. For St. Lawrence Island, including Gamble and Isavunga, today mostly cloudy, highs in the mid-30s, north winds at 20. And tonight mostly cloudy, areas of fog, lows in the upper 20s, north winds at 20. For the Bering Strait coast, including Teller and Diomede, today mostly sunny, highs in the mid-30s, north winds around 25. And tonight partly cloudy in the evening, becoming mostly cloudy, areas of fog, lows in the upper 20s, north winds around 25. For the Yukon Delta coast, including Alakanuk and Hooper Bay, there's a flood warning for high water and heavy ice runs for Alakanuk and Amonik that remains in effect until 5 o'clock this afternoon, and a flood watch for high water and heavy ice runs for Nunumikwa now in effect through this afternoon. Today's forecast, mostly cloudy, a slight chance of showers, highs in the mid-50s, northwest winds at 10. And tonight, mostly cloudy, areas of fog, lows in the mid-30s, northwest winds at 10. For the lower Yukon River, including St. Mary's and Pilot Station, there's a flood warning for high water for St. Mary's, now in effect until 5 o'clock today. That is forecast, mostly cloudy, a chance of showers, highs in the upper 50s, northeast winds at 10. And tonight, mostly cloudy, a chance of showers in the evening, lows in the upper 30s, east winds to 10, becoming northwest after midnight. For the Kuskokwim Delta, including Aniak and Lower Kalskag, today mostly cloudy with scattered rain showers, visibility a quarter mile or less at times, highs in the mid-50s, north winds to 15. And tonight mostly cloudy with scattered rain showers, lows in the 30s, west winds to 15. And for the southern Tuart Peninsula coast, including Nome and Gullivan, today partly sunny, a slight chance of thunderstorms, a chance of showers, highs in the upper 50s, southwest winds to 10. And tonight, mostly cloudy, a slight chance of thunderstorms in the evening, areas of fog, lows in the lower 40s, east winds to 10. I'm Cody, and that's your weather forecast from KICY AM 850.

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1: Welcome to another edition of Singspiration. I'm Bertha Silinalik-Kowalik. Thanks for joining us this evening as we bring you music recorded by your friends, neighbors, and relatives right here in Western Alaska.

Serving all of Western Alaska and the Russian Far East, this is KICY AM 850. That was the Teller Choir with In the Sweet By and By. Bethany and Kristen Daniels brought us Song of My Heart, and we started things off with the Koyuk Group, Thank God for Calvary. I'm Patty Burchell. Thanks so much for tuning in to Singspiration Time on this Wednesday evening. I've got a note from the KICY clipboard. The camp department is hosting a free community fitness leader training tomorrow and Friday from 8:30 a.m. to 4:30 p.m. each day at the Nome Rec Center. Participants will learn how to lead fitness training, and upon completion of the course will receive certification as a fitness leader. For more information or to register, call the camp department at 907-443-3365. Up next, it's the Wales Choir. How long has it been? We'll follow that up with Lucy Daniels and Channels Only. Keep it right here, KICY AM 850.

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1: This is the Alaska Department of Fish and Game in Nome with an informational update for Norton Sound salmon and crab fisheries. Winter king crab subsistence reports are due June 6th and are required to be submitted whether the permit holder fished or not. Permits can be turned into the Nome office, either to staff or the drop-off box located near the Front Street entrance. Or you can report your permit online. Failure to report can result in the loss of future permits and or fines. The winter commercial king crab fishery harvested 17,697 pounds of king crab. That's 83% of the available 21,400-pound quota allotted to the winter fishery, with 17 fishermen participating. The remaining 3,703 pounds of the winter crab GHL will be transferred to the summer season quota, resulting in a summer season king crab quota GHL of approximately 230,000 pounds. The summer season king crab commercial fishery is expected to open on Monday, June 15, 2026. Fishermen can register their vessels and pick up pot tags at the Nome Fish and Game office during normal business hours. Fishermen in the surrounding villages may register their vessels and have pot tags mailed to them via Bering Air by contacting the department. Fishermen are reminded to complete their vessel registration and CFEC requirements prior to June 15th opening date. Fishermen are required to have their physical CFEC card in their possession or an immediate fishing authorization prior to registering their vessel and receiving pot tags. Obtaining subsistence permits and reporting harvest is available online and can be found by going to www.adfg.alaska.gov. If you are unable to get your permit online, the department will issue you a permit at the Nome office. Village residents can also call 1-800-560-2271 if they need a permit, and the department will mail one out. For any questions regarding the upcoming fishing season, please call Fish and Game in Nome at 907-443-5167 or 1-800-560-2271. This has been an informational update from the Alaska Department of Fish and Game in Nome. Hey, stay safe out there and good luck. This is the Alaska Department of Fish and Game in Nome with an informational update for Norton Sound salmon and crab fisheries. King salmon returns are expected to be weak and similar to last year's run, with no harvestable surplus available. The department expects chum salmon to likewise be below average. We also expect the pink salmon run to be above average for an even-numbered year based on the presence of juvenile pink salmon in the Bering Sea Surface Trawl Survey in 2025. The 2026 coho salmon returns are predicted to be near the five-year average and support a limited commercial fishery. Directed commercial fishing for king salmon is not expected, and the sale of incidentally caught king salmon in the commercial fisheries will not be allowed if the subsistence fishery is closed. Chum salmon harvest is forecasted to be between 5,000 and 25,000 fish, with most of the harvest expected as incidental catch in the coho salmon fisheries in southern Norton Sound. In even-numbered years, pink salmon abundance is consistently higher than in odd-numbered years, and harvest is expected to be between 5,000 and 25,000 fish, dependent on market interest. The coho salmon run is expected to be similar to last year, but because of below-average ocean survival conditions in recent years, and the commercial harvest is expected to be between 20,000 and 50,000 fish. In the Port Clarence District, the commercial fishery is expected to remain closed because of continued lack of market interest. Winter king crab subsistence reports are due June 6th and are required to be submitted whether the permit holder fished or not. Permits can be turned into the Nome office, either to staff or the drop-off box located near the Front Street entrance. or you can report your permit online. Failure to report can result in the loss of future permits and or fines. The winter commercial king crab fishery harvested 17,697 pounds of king crab. That's 83% of the available 21,400 pound quota allotted to the winter fishery, with 17 fishermen participating. The remaining 3,703 pounds of the winter crab GHL will be transferred to the summer season quota, resulting in a summer season king crab quota GHL of approximately 230,000 pounds. The summer season king crab commercial fishery is expected to open on Monday, June 15th, 2026. Fishermen can register their vessels and pick up pot tags at the Nome Fish and Game office during normal business hours. Fishermen in the surrounding villages may register their vessels and have pot tags mailed to them via Bering Air by contacting the department. Fishermen are reminded to complete their vessel registration and CFEC requirements prior to June 15th opening date. Fishermen are required to have their physical CFEC card in their possession or an immediate fishing authorization prior to registering their vessel and receiving pot tags. Obtaining subsistence permits and reporting harvest is available online and can be found by going to www.adfg.alaska.gov. If you are unable to get your permit online, the department will issue you a permit at the Nome office. Village residents can also call 1-800-560-2271 if they need a permit, and the department will mail one out. For any questions regarding the upcoming fishing season, please call Fish and Game in Nome at 907-443-5167 or 1-800-560-2271. This has been an informational update from the Alaska Department of Fish and Game in Nome. Hey, stay safe out there and good luck.
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3: Next Nome tide will be a low tide at 9:56 tonight, followed by a high tide at 4:14 a.m. Thursday morning.
4: The marine forecast for Western Alaska coastal waters out to 15 nautical miles posted at 3:46 a.m. Wednesday, May 27th, outlook to Thursday. Zone 2802, Doll Point to Kwikpak. Today, north winds 10 knots, seas 3 feet, fog. Tonight, northwest winds 10 knots, seas 3 feet, fog. Thursday, northwest winds 10 knots, seas 2 feet, fog. Zone 2803, Kwikpak to Cape Stevens. Today and tonight, north winds 5 knots, fog. Thursday, southwest winds 5 knots, fog. Zone 2804, Cape Stevens to Moses Point. Today, northeast winds 10 knots, becoming southwest. Seas 2 feet, subsiding. Fog. Tonight, southwest winds 10 knots. Seas 2 feet. Fog. Thursday, southwest winds 5 knots. Seas calm. Fog. Zone 2805, Moses Point to Sledge Island. Today, north winds 10 knots, becoming west. Seas 2 feet. Fog. Tonight, west winds 10 knots, seas 2 feet, fog. Thursday, south winds 5 knots, seas 2 feet, fog. Zone 2806, Sledge Island to Wales. There's a small craft advisory in effect through late tonight. Today, tonight, and Thursday, north winds 25 knots, seas 4 feet, fog. Zone 2816, the south side of St. Lawrence Island. Today, north winds 20 knots, seas 4 feet, subsiding, fog. Tonight, north winds 20 knots, seas 3 feet, fog. Thursday, north winds 15 knots, seas 3 feet, fog. Zone 2817, the north side of St. Lawrence Island. There's a small craft advisory in effect through late tonight. Today and tonight, north winds 25 knots, seas 5 feet, fog. Thursday, north winds 20 knots, seas 5 feet, fog.

We can have perfect peace in our life. All we've got to do is believe what God said in His Word. Isaiah 26 and verse 3 says, "Thou wilt keep him in perfect peace, whose mind is stayed on Thee, because he trusteth in Thee." Ephesians 2:13 and 14 says, "But now in Christ Jesus, ye who sometimes were far off are made nigh by the blood of Christ. For he is our peace, who hath made both one, and hath broken down the middle wall of partition between us." You can have peace in your life. Perfect peace. Memorize scripture like this here, and you will find that God will put His peace in your life.

0: Hogarth Kingacook, How Great Is Our God, here on KICY AM 850, Christian Radio for the Real People. We heard from the Anchorage Choir before that with Jesus, Hold My Hand. Well, congratulations goes out today to Franklin from Amonok. Yeah, it was Bible Trivia Day on the Breakfast Club, and Franklin was the first caller with the correct answer. He knew that John wrote 5 books of the New Testament. That would include the book of John, 1st, 2nd, and 3rd John, and the book of Revelation. For his correct answer, he won a pocket-sized New Testament. Congratulations to Franklin of Amonok.
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0: Here's Western Alaska's weather outlook from KICY AM 850. For eastern Norton Sound and the New Lotto Hills, including Stebbins and Koyuk, mostly cloudy tonight. A slight chance of thunderstorms this evening. Areas of fog, lows in the mid-30s. Southwest winds to 10 miles an hour. And tomorrow, mostly cloudy in the morning, then becoming partly sunny. Areas of fog in the morning, highs in the lower 60s. West winds to 10 miles an hour. For St. Lawrence Island, including Gamble and Savunga, mostly cloudy tonight. Areas of fog, lows in the upper 20s. North winds to 20 miles an hour. And tomorrow, mostly cloudy. Areas of fog in the morning. Highs in the mid-30s. North winds to 20 miles an hour. For the Bering Strait coast, including Teller and Diomede, partly cloudy this evening, then becoming mostly cloudy. Areas of fog, lows in the upper 20s. North winds around 25 miles an hour. And tomorrow, partly sunny. Areas of fog in the morning. Highs in the mid-30s. North winds to 25 miles an hour. For the Yukon Delta coast, including Amonok and Kotlik, mostly cloudy tonight, areas of fog, lows in the mid-30s, northwest winds to 10 miles an hour. And tomorrow, mostly cloudy in the morning, then becoming partly sunny. Areas of fog in the morning, highs in the lower 50s, with light winds. For the lower Yukon River, including Russian Mission and Marshall, mostly cloudy skies tonight, a chance of showers this evening. Lows in the upper 30s, northeast winds to 10 miles an hour, becoming northwest late in the night. And tomorrow, mostly cloudy in the morning, then becoming partly sunny. A slight chance of thunderstorms, a chance of showers in the afternoon. Highs in the upper 50s, southwest winds to 10 miles an hour. For the Kuskokwim Delta, including Eek and Hooper Bay, mostly cloudy tonight with scattered rain showers, patchy fog, lows in the mid-30s, west winds to 15 miles an hour. And tomorrow, mostly cloudy with isolated rain showers, patchy fog, highs in the lower 50s, west winds to 15 miles an hour. And for the southern Seward Peninsula coast, including Nome and Banner Creek, mostly cloudy tonight, a slight chance of thunderstorms this evening, areas of fog, lows in the lower 40s, east winds to 10 miles an hour. And tomorrow, partly sunny, areas of fog in the morning, highs in the mid-50s, with light winds. I'm Patty Burchill. That's the weather forecast from KICY AM 850.

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2: Hello, everybody. 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I work at Freedom House, which is a faith-based long-term recovery home. We have a men's house and a women's house holding 21 residents. If you or somebody you know needs resources on addiction recovery, don't hesitate to give our office a call. Our number is 907-260-3733. And in the studio today, I got Chase with me, and he's going to share his story with you. And so, hey, Chase, how's it going, man?
3: What's going on, Brian?
2: And tell us a little bit about yourself and
3: your story. Yeah, absolutely. My name is Chase Wimberly. I'm 37 years old. I've got two daughters, 15 and 11. And I got a small business here in town, general contractor services. That's about it as far as the present goes. So I think anybody listening or if you're familiar with this program, basically what it is and how it works is we divulge on our testimony from start to finish, right? What God has done in our lives. And as an ex-addict myself, obviously, that goes probably without being said. I've got a couple years clean, 2 years and 11 months now.
2: Nice.
3: And I guess I'll just kind of dive in to the beginning as far as I'm concerned. It kind of all starts, as a kid. I kind of had an interesting childhood. I got an amazing mother who's my best friend. And a very, very faithful woman, very righteous human being, has been a devout Christian my whole life, pretty much all of hers. And my story starts, I think, when I was about 9 years old, as far as my journey right through this life. When I was 9 years old, I accepted Jesus Christ as my Lord and Savior, right? And I was conscious of that. It wasn't like just a little kid, saying, yeah, God, I believe in you. It was

story is the dynamic in which I was raised. I grew up by no means rough, but definitely in a rough part of town. I grew up outside of Fresno, California, in a little town called Hanford, and a lot of people. Went to a high school with a couple thousand kids in it. All the middle schools had, well over 1,000 kids. So you can imagine that there's trouble to be had. And so pretty quickly, I would say 10, 11 years old, that young Christian spirit, that walk with God that I am on now, I guess, it very quickly faded, right? And I willfully made decisions on my own that led me into a life of crime and drug use and all sorts of things. By no means am I making any excuses on the fact, but, I was raised like on almost two opposite sides of the spectrum. My mom, who, like I said, is a devout Christian, and my dad, who was a street runner, was wild. And I think my mom was super naive to it. And as kids, we were taught, obviously by my dad, to not tell, right, in any way, shape, or form, that you're not to be a source of information. And I think that my childhood consisted of hiding a lot of stuff from my mom and living almost a criminal lifestyle when my dad was around. And then as soon as my mom would get home from work, 5 o'clock, 6 o'clock in the evening, everybody was on their best behavior, including me and my brother and my dad. And we lived almost this double life. And I think that was a huge part of the foundation in which the circle track, I guess, if you will, that I stayed on until I was 32 years old, 33 years old, when I decided to get clean, 34. I always had a skill set. My dad was a fabricator, welder, built houses, an electrician, and he was just a hustler by nature. And so I learned a lot of that from him. And very early on, as soon as I turned 18 years old, I moved to Alaska from California. And I was working in a body shop. Always worked on cars since I was just a little kid. I was working in a body shop, and it's kind of funny. This guy came in and spent a bunch of money getting this truck fixed up. And I was talking to him, and I asked him where he worked and what he did for a living. And he told me he worked on the slope, that he was a welder on the slope. And so I aspired to become that. And within a few weeks, I was living in Anchorage, Alaska, working at a fab shop, making substantial, a decent income, especially for an 18-year-old kid. And at that point, I hadn't really gotten into drugs. My story's not unique, probably aside from anybody else's, as far as what was acceptable and what was unacceptable. When I was 16 years old, I started smoking pot. When I was 18, I tried coke. Just the same story, right? It's not any different from anybody else's. Everybody's in control until they can't control it anymore. But I think a huge factor in my ability to hide it for so many years was the fact that I always kept a good job until I didn't, right? And then my life would go into turmoil, and I'd end up going to jail or however that worked. But at this point in the story, right, as far as I'm telling it, I'm 18 years old. I'm in Anchorage, Alaska, working in a fab shop. Started using drugs pretty regularly. Still never any opiates at this point. But a lot of coke and meth and alcohol and things like that, right? Just like I said, not so much a unique story, just kind of the same road that most people go down before they go full-blown addicts. That went on for a couple years. I met my ex-wife when I was 21 years old, and she got pregnant and had my oldest daughter, Reagan. And life was good. I was working in Valdez, relatively sober. You'll probably hear me say that a few times throughout this conversation, because it's almost like the state of denial that a guy still lives in, because he doesn't actually know when the addiction started, like when the insatiable need for drugs or the willingness to fall short of your responsibilities, to use drugs or to live that lifestyle, and mixed in here, sprinkled in this story is, criminal court cases and gun charges and assaults and things like that, that at the time it was almost

0: like a badge of honor, right? And it's super embarrassing to think about now, like what was acceptable versus what's unacceptable now. Almost two completely different people. But I think that just shines a super bright light on what God does, right, in your life, and like what his plan for you is, regardless of when you find out who he is. Because I think, you know, as I told that story, accepting Christ, my Lord and Savior, like I knew what God was. I knew what Jesus was. I knew what being a Christian was. But I didn't know who God was, like that personal relationship, right, that I have with him now. And super proud to say it. Like I think that it's something that I'm willing to speak on that I think some people aren't, as far as just the way I hear other people talk about their relationship with God. Is like, for me personally, it's super hard for me to believe that I am forgiven, right? Because I was out there making conscious decisions. Like I said, I accepted Christ when I was 9 years old, right? Like I was making conscious decisions that I knew were wrong. And so it's super hard for me as a Christian now to believe, right, that I am forgiven. But I think that that's part of like the journey. And what I really, really hope that somebody gets out of this conversation or like this message is like the hope that is restored in your spirit, right, deep in your heart and in your mind and in your body. And that hope for a new day, and when you wake up in the morning, like knowing that everything's going to be all right, even if it's not all right right now, that God's plan is so much greater for us than we are ever. Again, we'll die before we ever understand what God actually did in our lives and what he used us for, right? And I just hope that, like in this moment, in this conversation that we're having, that people are listening to, that somebody that's hopeless finds hope. Just in some of these words, and not that these words will fix anybody's life or spirit or whatever, but just a basis, right, to understand that, like, I was, before I found God, before I realized who God was, I was at the lowest point, I believe, honestly, that any human being could be. I mean, far beyond homelessness, far beyond just pure sorrow and sadness and hopelessness, like far beyond any word, any measurable, I don't know, unit of measurement, right? Like so hopeless that I wanted to die, that I was trying to die, that I was trying to kill myself, like every day with my drug use and just my lifestyle and just the criminal behavior and just the things that I was willing to put myself in, the circumstances I was willing to put myself in. And again, this story is not unique. I'm sure there's thousands of people that can relate to that, that willingness and desire to not be here anymore, but the unwillingness to actually do it, right? So instead, you just cause this turmoil in your own life. Anyways, going back to like the timeline, 21 years old, I had my daughter, Reagan, pretty happy life. You know, pretty decent. Again, not living, not walking in the Word, not giving glory to God, riding off the coattails of financial stability. And I think that for anybody that's ruined their lives from a point of financial stability can probably relate to that, that it's super easy to hide from your mom and your grandparents and your uncles and the people around you. It's super easy to hide when you've got a truck in the driveway and the house is paid for and nobody knows that you're miserable, right? That you're running from God. And just to kind of jump back, that I think God has walked with me, you know, obviously from a distance, because I didn't want him anywhere near me when I was making those bad choices. I was hiding from him. I was running from him. But he's never let me get very far. And every time I've ever gotten far enough away to destroy my own life with my own will, God has been there to help me pick up the pieces. And at this point in my life, I'll get to it, the details, there's no amount of words, no unit of measurement that could possibly explain the hope that I have in my heart, in my spirit, and in my soul because of my relationship with God. It has nothing to do with the financial stability now or the business or my kids or my family. Like, none of that really holds a candle to the hope that I feel when I wake up in the morning and the first thing on my mind is how grateful I am because of the blessings that God himself has given me, the opportunities that God has given me Things like this, man, to be able to speak, you know, in at Freedom House, right, to have this community support me and back me in ways that, like, I never imagined, right, the friendships and the network of people that I have and people that I get the opportunity to help and just do things with, right, in the community, it's just incredible. And anyways, back to the timeline. 22, 23, 24 goes by, just skating, really, working, raising a baby. Me and my wife at that point got divorced. Things were pretty chaotic, and it was definitely a lot of drug use. That part was kind of a whirlwind. 26 years old, this is where the road really started getting rocky. Was having some serious back pain, and I ignored it and ignored it and ignored it. And I ended up going to the doctor and having an MRI done, and they found a huge tumor on my spine. And I mean, required surgery. I went in on a Wednesday to have the MRI done. We got it, had it read by 5:30 that afternoon, and at 7 o'clock the next morning I was in surgery. And first surgery went fine. They cut a piece of the tumor off, had it biopsied, left me wide open, you know, with a wound vac on, and we were just waiting on the results. The doctor originally thought that it was some sort of, you know, like bone cancer or something. It was pretty scary, right? Super scary. And at that point, I had no relationship whatsoever with God. I was living by my own will. And came back. It was completely benign. It was just an osteistic tumor. It was just bone. And so they went back in for a second surgery and cut the rest of the tumor off and reshaped my spine and got all of the bone mass out and sewed me back up. And I was in the hospital day three in recovery. My body latched onto an infection, a major infection in the wound area, which was right near my spine. Ended up with a spinal infection. They cut me open for the third time and washed it all out and hit some major nerve damage. And when I got out of that surgery, I was using the pain pump a lot. And unbeknownst to me, because of, I don't know, I guess lack of information, not paying attention, you know, a lot of chaotic things going on in life outside of just the surgery, I became heavily reliant on that pain pump. And then, you know, 3-4 days out of that last surgery, I'm off the pain pump and I'm getting ready to go home, and the doctor hands me this big old bottle of pills and says, take one, you know, every 6 hours or however it was prescribed. And 6 weeks later, I was back to work, still taking those pills every day. And like I said, this is where the story gets pretty graphic or sad or whatever, you know. And again, it's not a unique story. I think there's a lot of people suffering from addiction right now that started the same way I did. Again, going back to that's what's acceptable and what's not acceptable, right? The choices that we make. And I mean, I think that brings a lot of light to the disease of addiction, like whether we want to acknowledge it as a disease or whether we want to acknowledge it as a choice or whatever. It's not, it doesn't care. Addiction doesn't care who you are, where you come from, how much money you got, what color you are. Like, it doesn't care. And I honestly believe that it is a disease, a treatable one for sure, but a disease no less. And I think that it's a huge factor as far as just mindset, right? Again, going back to what is acceptable and what is not acceptable, right, in your own mind. Again, timeline, 26 years old, 7 weeks out of surgery, go back to work, forget to fill my prescription for what I didn't even know was a major addiction of mine at this point. And I am at work. So this is like 6 hours, no pills, 12 hours, no pills by the time I start feeling the effects of the detox. And this is like one of the most pivotal moments in my life, if not the most pivotal moment, as far as the road that I ended up taking. I'm at work, just dope sick, detoxing really, really bad. Had no idea what it was. In fact, I even called my mom and was like, Mom, I got the flu bad. And she's like, oh my God, son, you're so dramatic. You'll be fine. Just drink some water, get some rest tonight. You'll be over it in the morning. All right. And about 3 o'clock in the afternoon, I'm literally so sick that I can barely get out of the work truck. And a buddy of mine, an acquaintance, comes up to me and he asks me, he's like, "Chase, bro, like, I know you're not into this sort of thing, dude." He goes, "But I just got to ask, like, when's the last time you took any of the pills they gave you from the surgery?" And I was like, "I don't know, yesterday." He was like, "Yeah, bro, you don't have the flu. You're dope sick." And I never even heard that term at this point in my life. And he's like, "Dude, I know you're not really into this, but I got something that'll help you with that." And again, this part may be unique or different than other people's stories, but it's no different than the first time anybody tried that thing that brought them a chemical piece, right? Like that thing that almost filled that hole, that God-sized hole that everybody has in their heart, whether they realize it or not, especially addicts, but anybody, I guess, that God-shaped hole in your heart, heroin, what my buddy gave me, or my acquaintance, if you will, gave me, immediately took away the detox. And I specifically remember like thinking to myself, like, man, not only do I feel better, like, I'm not worried about nothing. I don't care about the surgery or work or any of the other stressors in life. And from that point forward, I think, like I said, I was 27 at the time. From 27 to 34, it was a constant tornado of a life. Getting clean, staying clean for a couple months, then doing drugs, running across drugs at inconvenient times during, you know, pivotal moments in life, and doing drugs to try to fill that God-shaped hole in my heart. And it just led to chaos, right? Just led to total and absolute chaos. And again, it was super easy to hide, right? As long as I had enough drugs to where I could go to work and make more money to buy more drugs, and I could go to work to make more money to buy more drugs and barely pay the bills and hide from life. At this point, I missed parts of the timeline. At this point, though, me and my ex-wife had another child. Peyton, who is my youngest, and she's my little rock star. She's stuck by my side through thick and thin, even in the midst of the worst of my addiction. She always said to everybody in the family that Dad is going to be all right. He just needs a little Jesus, and she's my little woman of God. It's super funny. I see so much of her character in me, and I just hope that the experiences that I've had allow me to course her through life, or to guide her through life, and hopes that she doesn't find herself in one of those spots where she's trying to fill that God-shaped hole where she keeps that spirit. Because I look back on it now and I think about how many things happened in my life that if I would have just prayed, if I could have just stopped and prayed like I do now, how much easier it would have been to make those decisions. Like how much chaos and how much misery would have been avoided by a simple prayer, by just being grateful for what I have and not keeping up with the Joneses and not trying to buy this or trying to buy that to fulfill that or fill that God-shaped hole. And anyways, as this story goes on, right, there's a whole bunch of criminal activity and drug use and overdoses and all kinds of just chaos, right, that addiction creates. But where it really got serious was when I was 34 years old. And at that point, life was so bad that, like, I had no real relationship with my kids. I saw them, I don't know, you know, once a month for a couple hours a day, you know, maybe once or twice a month. My ex didn't really want me being around the kids, and that I totally understand. But I'm going to kind of just speed this up because this is like the most critical part, right, of my story, like of the finding of my spiritual fulfillment in God, my relationship with God. And what it boils down to was when I was 34 years old, I overdosed. And when I woke up, it was 2.5 days later. And I remember thinking that I was in hell. I had overdosed in my garage. The only heat I had in there was a fireplace, and obviously the fire had gone out by then. And I woke up and I thought I was in hell, and I accepted it, right? Because of the choices I made, I accepted it. And I'm looking around the room and I remember thinking to myself, like, the only one that can hear you is God, right? And if this is the last opportunity you have to fulfill that relationship, like, do it now and live in this moment for eternity, right? But at least reach out. And I prayed and I said, God, Lord, if I'm not dead, I'm begging you to help me. I'm begging you, because if you're not going to help me, then let me die. And 45 minutes later, I was in handcuffs. And 43 days later, I was in a treatment center, set free down there in Homer. And I developed a pretty sincere relationship with God, obviously, you know, through the overdose and the calling out and just that desire to have a relationship with him and know who he was. I worked on that the whole time I was at Set Free. And fast forward the clock, almost like I said, 2 years and 10 months later, I have full custody of the kids, of my oldest daughter, and I share custody with my youngest daughter. And I've got a pretty successful business here in town, do a bunch of outreach. I work with guys from Freedom House and Invicta House, and pretty highly involved with Set Free still, as well as Freedom House as an entity. And just, you know, life, right, as it unfolds. But the message that I want to get across, like, through this conversation and through this opportunity that God has blessed me with, is that if you're out there and you're listening, right, and you have any desire whatsoever to figure out what it is that's hurting inside you, it is the lack of a true, real relationship with God, right? That is it. I can guarantee it. And whatever you have to do, whether it's hit your knees right now and say that prayer and ask for him to guide you and for you to do his will, whatever it is that you feel you need to say, whoever it is you feel you need to reach out to, do that and see what happens, right? Just see what happens when you allow God in that God-shaped hole in your heart. That's the only advice that I can give to anybody suffering from addiction. It doesn't matter how many clean days you got, just develop a relationship with God and count on him. I mean, that's what I do every day, and I was the worst of the worst. I just want to thank everybody for listening. I want to thank Brian and Freedom House and you know, the radio that's sponsoring this and just giving me this opportunity to share my testimony, and I hope somebody got something out of it. I appreciate the opportunity. Thank you.
1: Nice. Thanks for sharing your testimony, Chase. It was really cool to hear. I've heard some of your story in the past, but just, you know, each time get to hear more and more about it. And yeah, I just appreciate you coming here and sharing your story, and I'm sure somebody out there can resonate with that, you know.
0: Yeah.
1: Everybody's testimony can reach somebody, and so I'm excited to see, you know, all the people yours is going to reach. And so if you're just tuning in, we just heard a powerful testimony of addiction and recovery. And if you or somebody you know needs resources or prayer, give our office a call. Our number is 907-260-3733. Thanks for tuning in. Until next time, God bless.
2: Thanks, Brian. And thanks, Chase, for sharing your testimony today. 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It's 907-260-3733. 907-260-3733. 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Well, that's going to do it for today's program. For the staff of Freedom House, I'm Tom Steigelman, and we hope that you'll be back next week at this same time on this same radio station for a dose of hope.

0: 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To the residents of Teller and Brevig Mission from Graphite One, the community meeting scheduled for June 1 in Brevig Mission has been postponed to a date yet to be determined. There will be a community meeting in Teller Tuesday, June 2nd from 2 to 5 p.m. at the Teller School. Learn about the ongoing permitting process and the next steps for the project. 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Once again, to the residents of Teller and Brevig Mission from Graphite One, the community meeting scheduled for June 1st in Brevig Mission has been postponed to a date yet to be determined. There will be a community meeting in Teller Tuesday, June 2nd from 2 to 5 p.m. at the Teller School. Learn about the ongoing permitting process and the next steps for the project. For more information, call 907-687-1184. 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
0: Here's Western Alaska's weather outlook from KICY AM 850. For eastern Norton Sound and the Nulato Hills, including Stebbins and Koyuk, mostly cloudy tonight. A slight chance of thunderstorms this evening. Areas of fog, lows in the mid-30s. Southwest winds to 10 miles an hour. And tomorrow, mostly cloudy in the morning, then becoming partly sunny. Areas of fog in the morning, highs in the lower 60s. West winds to 10 miles an hour. For St. Lawrence Island, including Gamble and Savunga, mostly cloudy tonight, areas of fog, lows in the upper 20s, north winds to 20 miles an hour. And tomorrow, mostly cloudy, areas of fog in the morning, highs in the mid-30s, north winds to 20 miles an hour. For the Bering Strait coast, including Teller and Diomede, partly cloudy this evening, then becoming mostly cloudy. Areas of fog, lows in the upper 20s, north winds around 25 miles an hour. And tomorrow, partly sunny, areas of fog in the morning, highs in the mid-30s, north winds to 25 miles an hour. For the Yukon Delta coast, including Amonok and Kotlik, mostly cloudy tonight, areas of fog, lows in the mid-30s, northwest winds to 10 miles an hour. And tomorrow, mostly cloudy in the morning, then becoming partly sunny, areas of fog in the morning, highs in the lower 50s with light winds. For the lower Yukon River, including Russian Mission and Marshall, mostly cloudy skies tonight, a chance of showers this evening. Lows in the upper 30s, northeast winds to 10 miles an hour, becoming northwest late in the night. And tomorrow, mostly cloudy in the morning, then becoming partly sunny. A slight chance of thunderstorms, a chance of showers in the afternoon. Highs in the upper 50s, southwest winds to 10 miles an hour. For the Kuskokwim Delta, including Eek and Hooper Bay, mostly cloudy tonight with scattered rain showers, patchy fog, lows in the mid-30s, west winds to 15 miles an hour. And tomorrow mostly cloudy with isolated rain showers, patchy fog, highs in the lower 50s, west winds to 15 miles an hour. And for the southern Seward Peninsula coast, including Nome and Banner Creek, mostly cloudy tonight, a slight chance of thunderstorms this evening, areas of fog, lows in the lower 40s, east winds to 10 miles an hour. And tomorrow, partly sunny, areas of fog in the morning, highs in the mid-50s with light winds. I'm Patty Burchill. That's the weather forecast from KICY AM 850.

That was the Lutheran Fall Conference Choir with Praise Ye the Lord. We heard from Robert Sheldon before that with The Lighthouse. And you've tuned in to Singspiration Time here on KICY AM 850. Glad to have you along this evening. We want to celebrate today. Nome Belt's high school seniors are in the process of graduating right now. That ceremony is going on out at the high school. But we want to celebrate with birthdays. Yeah. Happy birthday to Jared Wiggins, Rebecca Sparks, Breanne Jones, Katie Allison Kelso, Molly Nachtaborn, Cammie McDaniel, Levi Tweet, and Vicky Tweet. And if it's your birthday today, I hope you have celebrated well. We also want to look ahead to tomorrow with some lunch and breakfast menus for breakfast at Nome Elementary School. Tomorrow it's going to be a breakfast pizza with fruit and milk. At Nome Belts Middle High School, it is your choice of a strawberry cream cheese mini bagel or cinnamon toast crunch cereal. They've also got other assorted cold cereals. Pork link sausages, fruit and milk. For lunch at Nome Elementary School tomorrow, it's a chicken drumstick or a peanut butter and jelly sandwich. That'll be served with mashed potatoes, the garden bar, fruit and milk. And at the middle high school, they'll be serving a corn dog with a cheese or a cheese sandwich. That'll be served with sliced carrots, the garden bar, fruit and milk. And at the XYZ Senior Center tomorrow, they'll be serving a chicken noodle casserole with broccoli and jello. There's always good food in our region. Well, we've got music next from Oscar and Sophie Alexi. It will be worth it. It's here on KICY AM 850.

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1: Welcome to another edition of Singspiration. I'm Bertha Silanilik Kowalik. Thanks for joining us this evening as we bring you music recorded by your friends, neighbors, and relatives right here in Western Alaska.
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We heard from Val to J.K. Borbridge before that with Through It All. The hour started off with Ralph E. Cayuna Sr. and Jesus Saves Me. Here's a note from the KICY clipboard. 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

0: Covenant High alumni from 2014, When My Soul Reaches Home. We heard from the Presbyterian ladies before that, Atanak Jesus. Our verse from God's Word today comes from Acts chapter 20, verse 24. However, I consider my life worth nothing to me. My only aim is to finish the race and complete the task the Lord Jesus has given me, the task of testifying to the good news of God's grace. That's Acts 20, verse 24, from the New International Version of the Bible. Stay tuned. After the weather, we're going to hear from Natalie Ongapak with I Lift Up My Eyes. Jack and Ruth Kochak will sing, as well as Johnny and Darlene Ulak. Keep it right here, KICY, AM 850.
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5: Wanga atecha achitwak. 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Learning my language makes me really happy. 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
8: Western Alaska's weather outlook from KICY AM 850. For eastern Norton Sound and the Nulato Hills, including Stebbins and Koyuk, mostly cloudy tonight, a slight chance of thunderstorms this evening, areas of fog, lows in the mid-30s, southwest winds to 10 miles an hour. And tomorrow, mostly cloudy in the morning, then becoming partly sunny. Areas of fog in the morning, highs in the lower 60s, west winds to 10 miles an hour. For St. Lawrence Island, including Gamble and Savunga, mostly cloudy tonight, areas of fog, lows in the upper 20s, north winds to 20 miles an hour. And tomorrow, mostly cloudy, areas of fog in the morning, highs in the mid-30s, north winds to 20 miles an hour. For the Bering Strait coast, including Teller and Diomede, partly cloudy this evening, then becoming mostly cloudy, areas of fog, lows in the upper 20s, north winds around 25 miles an hour. And tomorrow, partly sunny, areas of fog in the morning, highs in the mid-30s, north winds to 25 miles an hour. For the Yukon Delta coast, including Amonguk and Kotlik, mostly cloudy tonight, areas of fog, lows in the mid-30s, northwest winds to 10 miles an hour. And tomorrow, mostly cloudy in the morning, then becoming partly sunny, areas of fog in the morning, highs in the lower 50s with light winds. For the lower Yukon River, including Russian Mission and Marshall, mostly cloudy skies tonight, a chance of showers this evening. Lows in the upper 30s, northeast winds to 10 miles an hour, becoming northwest late in the night. And tomorrow, mostly cloudy in the morning, then becoming partly sunny. A slight chance of thunderstorms, a chance of showers in the afternoon. Highs in the upper 50s, southwest winds to 10 miles an hour. For the Kuskokwim Delta, including Eek and Hooper Bay, mostly cloudy tonight with scattered rain showers, patchy fog, lows in the mid-30s, west winds to 15 miles an hour. And tomorrow, mostly cloudy with isolated rain showers, patchy fog, highs in the lower 50s, west winds to 15 miles an hour. And for the southern Seward Peninsula coast, including Nome and Banner Creek, mostly cloudy tonight, a slight chance of thunderstorms this evening, areas of fog, lows in the lower 40s, east winds to 10 miles an hour. And tomorrow, partly sunny, areas of fog in the morning, highs in the mid-50s with light winds. I'm Patty Burchell. That's the weather forecast from KICY AM 850.

0: 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Billy Graham.
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1: Here's Western Alaska's weather outlook from KICY AM 850. For eastern Norton Sound and the Nulato Hills, including Stebbins and Koyup, mostly cloudy tonight. A slight chance of thunderstorms this evening. Areas of fog, lows in the mid-30s. Southwest winds to 10 miles an hour. And tomorrow, mostly cloudy in the morning, then becoming partly sunny. Areas of fog in the morning, highs in the lower 60s. West winds to 10 miles an hour. For St. Lawrence Island, including Gamble and Savunga, mostly cloudy tonight. Areas of fog, lows in the upper 20s. North winds to 20 miles an hour. And tomorrow, mostly cloudy. Areas of fog in the morning, highs in the mid-30s. North winds to 20 miles an hour. For the Bering Strait coast, including Teller and Diomede, partly cloudy this evening, then becoming mostly cloudy. Areas of fog, lows in the upper 20s, north winds around 25 miles an hour. And tomorrow, partly sunny, areas of fog in the morning, highs in the mid-30s, north winds to 25 miles an hour. For the Yukon Delta coast, including Amonok and Kotlik, mostly cloudy tonight, areas of fog, lows in the mid-30s, northwest winds to 10 miles an hour. And tomorrow, mostly cloudy in the morning, then becoming partly sunny. Areas of fog in the morning, highs in the lower 50s with light winds. For the lower Yukon River, including Russian Mission and Marshall, mostly cloudy skies tonight, a chance of showers this evening. Lows in the upper 30s, northeast winds to 10 miles an hour, becoming northwest late in the night. And tomorrow, mostly cloudy in the morning, then becoming partly sunny. A slight chance of thunderstorms, a chance of showers in the afternoon. Highs in the upper 50s, southwest winds to 10 miles an hour. For the Kuskokwim Delta, including Eek and Hooper Bay, mostly cloudy tonight with scattered rain showers, patchy fog, lows in the mid-30s, west winds to 15 miles an hour. And tomorrow, mostly cloudy with isolated rain showers, patchy fog, highs in the lower 50s, west winds to 15 miles an hour. And for the southern Seward Peninsula coast, including Nome and Banner Creek, mostly cloudy tonight, a slight chance of thunderstorms this evening, areas of fog, lows in the lower 40s, east winds to 10 miles an hour. And tomorrow, partly sunny, areas of fog in the morning, highs in the mid-50s with light winds. I'm Patty Burchill. That's the weather forecast from KICY AM 850.

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1: This is the Alaska Department of Fish and Game in Nome with an informational update for Norton Sound salmon and crab fisheries. Winter king crab subsistence reports are due June 6th and are required to be submitted whether the permit holder fished or not. Permits can be turned into the Nome office, either to staff or the drop-off box located near the Front Street entrance. Or you can report your permit online. Failure to report can result in the loss of future permits and or fines. The winter commercial king crab fishery harvested 17,697 pounds of king crab. That's 83% of the available 21,400-pound quota allotted to the winter fishery, with 17 fishermen participating. The remaining 3,703 pounds of the winter crab GHL will be transferred to the summer season quota, resulting in a summer season king crab quota GHL of approximately 230,000 pounds. The summer season king crab commercial fishery is expected to open on Monday, June 15, 2026. Fishermen can register their vessels and pick up pot tags at the Nome Fish and Game office during normal business hours. Fishermen in the surrounding villages may register their vessels and have pot tags mailed to them via Bering Air by contacting the department. Fishermen are reminded to complete their vessel registration and CFEC requirements prior to June 15th opening date. Fishermen are required to have their physical CFEC card in their possession or an immediate fishing authorization prior to registering their vessel and receiving pot tags. Obtaining subsistence permits and reporting harvest is available online and can be found by going to www.adfg.alaska.gov. If you are unable to get your permit online, the department will issue you a permit at the Nome office. Village residents can also call 1-800-560-2271 if they need a permit, and the department will mail one out. For any questions regarding the upcoming fishing season, please call Fish and Game in Nome at 907-443-5167 or 1-800-560-2271. This has been an informational update from the Alaska Department of Fish and Game in Nome. Hey, stay safe out there and good luck. This is the Alaska Department of Fish and Game in Nome with an informational update for Norton Sound salmon and crab fisheries. King salmon returns are expected to be weak and similar to last year's run, with no harvestable surplus available. The department expects chum salmon to likewise be below average. We also expect the pink salmon run to be above average for an even-numbered year based on the presence of juvenile pink salmon in the Bering Sea Surface Trawl Survey in 2025. The 2026 coho salmon returns are predicted to be near the five-year average and support a limited commercial fishery. Directed commercial fishing for king salmon is not expected, and the sale of incidentally caught king salmon in the commercial fisheries will not be allowed if the subsistence fishery is closed. Chum salmon harvest is forecasted to be between 5,000 and 25,000 fish, with most of the harvest expected as incidental catch in the coho salmon fisheries in southern Norton Sound. In even-numbered years, pink salmon abundance is consistently higher than in odd-numbered years, and harvest is expected to be between 5,000 and 25,000 fish, dependent on market interest. The coho salmon run is expected to be similar to last year, but because of below-average ocean survival conditions in recent years, and the commercial harvest is expected to be between 20,000 and 50,000 fish. In the Port Clarence District, the commercial fishery is expected to remain closed because of continued lack of market interest. Winter king crab subsistence reports are due June 6th and are required to be submitted whether the permit holder fished or not. Permits can be turned into the Nome office, either to staff or the drop-off box located near the Front Street entrance. or you can report your permit online. Failure to report can result in the loss of future permits and or fines. The winter commercial king crab fishery harvested 17,697 pounds of king crab. That's 83% of the available 21,400 pound quota allotted to the winter fishery, with 17 fishermen participating. The remaining 3,703 pounds of the winter crab GHL will be transferred to the summer season quota, resulting in a summer season king crab quota GHL of approximately 230,000 pounds. The summer season king crab commercial fishery is expected to open on Monday, June 15th, 2026. Fishermen can register their vessels and pick up pot tags at the Nome Fish and Game office during normal business hours. Fishermen in the surrounding villages may register their vessels and have pot tags mailed to them via Bering Air by contacting the department. Fishermen are reminded to complete their vessel registration and CFEC requirements prior to June 15th opening date. Fishermen are required to have their physical CFEC card in their possession or an immediate fishing authorization prior to registering their vessel and receiving pot tags. Obtaining subsistence permits and reporting harvest is available online and can be found by going to www.adfg.alaska.gov. If you are unable to get your permit online, the department will issue you a permit at the Nome office. Village residents can also call 1-800-560-2271 if they need a permit, and the department will mail one out. For any questions regarding the upcoming fishing season, please call Fish and Game in Nome at 907-443-5167 or 1-800-560-2271. This has been an informational update from the Alaska Department of Fish and Game in Nome. Hey, stay safe out there and good luck.
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3: Next Nome tide will be a low tide at 9:56 tonight, followed by a high tide at 4:14 a.m. Thursday morning.
4: The marine forecast for Western Alaska coastal waters out to 15 nautical miles posted at 3:46 a.m. Wednesday, May 27th, outlook to Thursday. Zone 2802, Doll Point to Kwikpak. Today, north winds 10 knots, seas 3 feet, fog. Tonight, northwest winds 10 knots, seas 3 feet, fog. Thursday, northwest winds 10 knots, seas 2 feet, fog. Zone 2803, Kwikpak to Cape Stevens. Today and tonight, north winds 5 knots, fog. Thursday, southwest winds 5 knots, fog. Zone 2804, Cape Stevens to Moses Point. Today, northeast winds 10 knots, becoming southwest, seas 2 feet, subsiding, fog. Tonight, southwest winds 10 knots, seas 2 feet, fog. Thursday, southwest winds 5 knots, seas calm, fog. Zone 2805, Moses Point to Sledge Island. Today, north winds 10 knots, becoming west, seas 2 feet, fog. Tonight, west winds 10 knots, seas 2 feet, fog. Thursday, south winds 5 knots, seas 2 feet, fog. Zone 2806, Sledge Island to Wales. There's a small craft advisory in effect through late tonight. Today, tonight, and Thursday, north winds 25 knots, seas 4 feet, fog. Zone 2816, the south side of St. Lawrence Island. Today, north winds 20 knots, seas 4 feet, subsiding, fog. Tonight, north winds 20 knots, seas 3 feet, fog. Thursday, north winds 15 knots, seas 3 feet, fog. Zone 2817, the north side of St. Lawrence Island. There's a small craft advisory in effect through late tonight. Today and tonight, north winds 25 knots, seas 5 feet, fog. Thursday, north winds 20 knots, seas 5 feet, fog.

Here's today's Ptarmigan Telegraph message from KICY AM 850. To the residents of Teller and Brevig Mission from Graphite One, the community meeting scheduled for June 1 in Brevig Mission has been postponed to a date yet to be determined. There will be a community meeting in Teller Tuesday, June 2nd from 2 to 5 p.m. at the Teller School. Learn about the ongoing permitting process and the next steps for the project. For more information, call 907-687-1184. Once again, to the residents of Teller and Brevig Mission from Graphite One, the community meeting scheduled for June 1st in Brevig Mission has been postponed to a date yet to be determined. There will be a community meeting in Teller Tuesday, June 2nd from 2 to 5 p.m. at the Teller School. Learn about the ongoing permitting process and the next steps for the project. For more information, call 907-687-1184. And if you have a personal message you'd like us to send for you, give us a call, 1-800-478-5429 or 907-443-2213. You can also send an email to office@kicy.org, and we'll get your Ptarmigan Telegraph message on the air.

And I thank you very much for inviting me into your home, or your automobile, or perhaps your truck. Or maybe you're on the move, walking tonight somewhere, listening to headphones with a Walkman or something like that. This is the marvelous medium of radio once again, where you can do a lot of different things and still join us through the ear gate. I welcome you to a few moments together and whatever you're up to at this time of the night. I would imagine most of you are thinking of retiring, not from life or from your job so much as, well, just closing the day somehow. You've turned out the lights, perhaps left a little nightlight on somewhere, locked the doors. Everyone, the animals, whatever happens to be inside, is there. So, it looks like we're all set. This is Night Sounds. I'm Bill Pierce. And it's been my distinct privilege, through the past many years, to join you at this hour through the program Night Sounds. I've often equated this particular program with a circle of love. Not to be overly sentimental, but in a sense we're like a family here, at least when we join together night after night. Something special happens. And I've entitled our program tonight, since each one bears its own distinctive trademark in a sense, the generic family. This word generic has been used quite a bit lately, and most people know what it is, but usually when we come up against a word that not everyone would probably recognize, I get my trusty old massive Webster's dictionary out, which I'm trying to hold steady here and do everything else. The word generic, let's see what it means. The definition means applied to or referring to a whole kind, class, or group. It includes, inclusive or general. So, I think we could call this a familial or a family matter here tonight. The generic family. Usually our basis and platform of discussion is theological. We include God almost immediately in His name and His word to us through the Bible, His Son Jesus Christ as our Savior, the Holy Spirit of God as our director, our motivator, our teacher, the Bible, His word, the rule book. So with that in place, I think we're on our way. And again, thank you for being there. If this sounds a little strange to you, or if you're listening to us for the first time and aren't particularly into religious programming, which some might call this, let's just concentrate on the family. Most of us come from a family of some sort. Perhaps some were brought up in a foster home or with substitute or surrogate parents, or some authority figure or group has given us some sort of a push or beginning. But tonight, in thinking of the generic family, have you ever stopped to realize that God has a generic family? There is such a thing spiritually. Because God's original purpose in creation was to obtain a generic or inclusive family of His very own. Not created only, but also generated anew. In fact, in Ephesians, the New Testament book, chapter 1, verses 4 and 5, this word, quote, "Long ago, even before He made the world, God chose us to be His very own generically through what Christ would do for us. He decided then to make us holy in His eyes, without a single fault. We who stand before Him covered with His love. His unchanging plan has always been to adopt us into His own family by sending Jesus Christ to die for us." These words from Ephesians chapter 1 in the Living Paraphrase. Let's take another verse here, Romans 8:29.
Quote, "From the very beginning, God decided that those who came to him, and all along he knew who would, should become like his son, so that his son would be the first with many brothers." So tonight's topic, the generic family, has a real purpose, which was to provide an eternal companion for Jesus Christ, called in the scriptures the bride of Christ. And in God's plan, this eternal companion is to be trained and elevated to the throne of the universe as co-regent. This is a beautiful picture of us. The bride of Christ really referring to the believers in Jesus Christ, his family, his generic family. And tonight I've often thought of this program as not a format, but as a circle of love. That's a beautiful thought too. Let's just cue in our first music here and find out further what this circle of love really is.

A Circle of Love, a beautiful thing. Our opening music tonight by soloist Linda Pierce. This is Night Sounds, and we're here tonight discussing what might be a new term to many of you, the generic family. And again, most of us are familiar with families, and that word familiar comes to us in various forms, like the word filial, which also means the family belonging to God. When God conceived this beautiful idea of creation and redemption, he knew that the fall of mankind, or man's original sin in the Garden of Eden, he knew about this in advance, and he accepted the necessary fact of infinite suffering, of suffering himself the total consequences of our sin. Maybe some night we will get into an entire program talking about the suffering of God, because it's almost unthinkable that he would ever choose to suffer. But it was part of the plan in which you and I were included, especially if we have in any way experienced suffering or pain. But tonight's program, The Generic Family, would have as its central word love. Not just romantic love or erotic love or anything human like that, but agape love, which means familial, family, generic love, accepted, all of us, as we accept Jesus Christ as our Savior. Amy Carmichael wrote, "From subtle love of softening things, from easy choices, weakenings, not thus our spirits fortified, not this way went the crucified. From all that dims thy Calvary, O Lamb of God, deliver me. Give me the love that leads the way, the faith that nothing can dismay, the hope no disappointments tire, the passion that will burn like fire. Let me not sink to be a clod. Make me thy fuel, flame of God." Many of you remember a group of missionaries from Wheaton College joined together, decided to visit a group of primitives, South America, called the Auca Indian Tribe. And each one of those five guys gave his life to the Auca Indians, who attacked them and ambushed them. But prior to going, Jim Elliott, one of the group, used this particular word from Amy Carmichael, the poetess, as he gave his life in love to that tribe. "Make me thy fuel, flame of God." What a thing to say. What an all-inclusive moment of giving to God, who gave Jesus Christ to redeem us. I'd like to include you in a little account that I read a few moments ago. Philip Yancey and Paul Brand mentioned this. His name was John Carmijan. Comes from India. And Dr. Paul Brand, a physician, visited this particular area of the world and was a physician to a leper colony. He said, "John Carmijan came to me in a village called Vellore, India, as a leprosy patient in an advanced state of that disease. We could do little for him surgically, since both his feet and hands had already been damaged irreparably. We could, however, offer him a place to stay and employment in the New Life Center. Because of one-sided facial paralysis, John could not smile normally. When he tried, the uneven distortion of his features would draw attention to his paralysis. People often responded with a gasp or a gesture of fear. So he learned not to smile.
Dr. Brand said Margaret, my wife, had stitched his eyelids partially closed to protect his sight. In time, John grew more and more paranoid about what others thought of him. He caused terrible problems socially because, well, maybe in reaction to his marred appearance, he expressed his anger at the world by acting the part of a troublemaker. Dr. Brand said, I remember many tense scenes in which we had to confront John with some evidence of stealing or dishonesty. He treated fellow patients cruelly and resisted all authority, going so far as to organize hunger strikes against us. By almost anyone's reckoning, he was beyond rehabilitation. Perhaps John's very irredeemability attracted my mother to him because she often got into the least desirable specimens of humanity. And she befriended John, spent time with him, and eventually led him into the Christian faith. He was baptized later in a common tank on the grounds of the Leprosarium. But conversion didn't temper John's high anger against the world. He gained some friends among fellow patients, but a lifetime of rejection and mistreatment had permanently embittered him against all non-patients. One day, almost defiantly, he asked me what would happen if he visited the local church in Valori. Well, Dr. Brand said, I went to the leaders of the church and described John and assured them that despite obvious deformities, he had entered a safe phase of the arrested disease of leprosy and would not endanger the congregation. Well, they all agreed that John could visit. The question, can he take communion, came up. Knowing that this particular church used a common cup from which to drink in their communion ceremony. They looked at each other, thought for a moment, and agreed that he could also take communion. Dr. Brand said shortly thereafter, I did take John to the church, which met in a plain, whitewashed brick building with a corrugated iron roof. Well, it was a very tense moment for John. Those of us on the outside can hardly imagine the trauma and paranoia inside a leprosy patient who attempts for the first time to enter this public kind of setting. I stood with him at the back of the church. His paralyzed face showed no reaction, but a trembling gave away his inner turmoil. I prayed silently that no church member would show the slightest hint of rejection. As we entered during the singing of the first hymn, an Indian man toward the back half turned and saw us. We must have made an odd couple, a white person standing next to a leprosy patient with patches of his skin in disarray. I held my breath, and then it happened. The Indian man put down his hymnal, smiled broadly, and patted the chair next to him, beckoning John to join him. John could not have been more startled. Haltingly, he made shuffling half steps to the row and took his seat. I breathed a prayer of thanks. That one incident proved to be the turning point of John's life. Years later, I visited Valori, made a side trip to a factory that had been set up to employ disabled people. The manager wanted to show me a machine that produced tiny screws for typewriter parts. As we walked through the noisy plant, he shouted at me that he would introduce me to his prize employee, a man who had just won the Parent
Corporation's All India Prize for the highest quality work with fewest rejects. As we arrived at his workstation, the employee turned to greet us, and I saw the unmistakable crooked face of John Kermujian. He wiped the grease off his stumpy hand and grinned with the ugliest but the loveliest, most radiant smile I had ever seen. He held out for my inspection a palmful of the small precision screws that had won him the prize. A simple gesture of acceptance may not seem like much, but for John Kermujian, it proved decisive. After a lifetime of being judged on his own physical image, he had finally been welcomed on the basis of another image. I had seen a replay of Christ's own reconciliation. His spirit had prompted the body on earth, the generic family, to adopt a new member. And at last, John knew that he belonged. This is Night Sounds. I'm Bill Pierce. Thank you for listening. Thank you for being there, especially those of you who have just heard this account. And it could be tonight that I'm speaking with someone listening who has never ever considered the possibility of being a member of the family of God, his generic, all-inclusive family in this circle of love. I particularly invite those of you who have never even considered joining or being a part of God's generic family to listen closely to this message of invitation by one of the leading contemporary artists of our time, Stephen Curtis Chapman. An invitation personally to you, to me, to anyone, to consider God's offer of the best love ever known.

come in, join the invitation to God's family. The eternal circle of love open to you and to me, to anyone who needs to be connected, who feels detached from reality, who has no plan, no destiny, no purpose. This is your moment. And before we take our leave from each other tonight, just want to relate an incident that happened to me shortly before this program was recorded. A friend of mine invited me to a family reunion. I felt a little uncomfortable at first, but when I got there were 15 or 20 members of that family. They were all happily engaged in conversation and giving gifts to each other. Knowing that I was going to join them, they not only accepted me into the circle of love and told me I was a member of their family, but they gave me a gift too to take on my way as I left. This is somewhat in a simplistic way what God has done for us. He wants us to be in His family. Would you join that family, that generic unit of love? Just in your own way, pray and ask Him to enter your life. Give your heart to Him. It'll be the most beautiful, meaningful moment of your entire life of time and eternity. Thank you again for being with me. Our mailing address is Night Sounds, Wheaton, Illinois, 60189. Love to hear from you. If we can send a catalog or information or pray for you, let us know. Hope you have a great day tomorrow and feel connected. In Jesus' name, good night.

0: This is KICY, Nome. 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
1: 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We also broadcast using a studio-to-transmitter link, WQXW-803, operating at 950.5 megahertz. We welcome your comments and suggestions regarding our programming and service to Western Alaska. 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

Serving all of Western Alaska and the Russian Far East, this is KICY Nome with translator K247CV, Elam.

0: With Alaska News, I'm Patty Burchill. As major oil companies eye new drilling on Alaska's North Slope, the Trump administration is now working to accelerate their projects by streamlining environmental reviews on federal land. It's a move that could boost production amid what leaders describe as a renaissance of North Slope oil. But opponents call it an alarming escalation of the administration's push to open new areas of Alaska to oil and gas development. The new proposal was announced May 15th by Interior Secretary Doug Burgum on a visit to Alaska. It would change how regulators review and approve new oil projects in the National Petroleum Reserve, Alaska, a federally managed area that is roughly the size of the state of Indiana and encompasses tundra, wetlands, and expansive caribou and bird habitat. Historically, federal land managers have required companies to go through lengthy environmental reviews each time they propose a new project. The Trump administration now aims to create a blanket environmental approval to expedite projects. The regulatory change would apply only to projects in the Petroleum Reserve and to one federal agency, the Bureau of Land Management. Projects would still be subject to additional permitting requirements from other agencies, like the U.S. Army Corps of Engineers, which reviews permit applications under the Federal Clean Water Act. The proposal is still in a preliminary review period and could change as the Trump administration studies it. Public comments are due by July 6th. And the proposed Trans-Alaska Natural Gas Line faces a narrow road to profitability, even with Governor Mike Dunleavy's proposed multi-billion dollar tax break, according to estimates presented to state legislators. The more the pipeline costs, the more its builders will need to charge for gas shipped through it in order to make money. But if the cost of Alaska gas is too high, it isn't competitive with gas from other sources around the world. On Tuesday, members of the House Finance Committee met for the second time in a 30-day special session devoted to discussing the tax break. Under Dunleavy's proposal, the state's existing petroleum property tax would be largely replaced by a tax on gas that moves through the pipeline. Speaking last week in Anchorage, Glenfarne CEO Brendan Duvall said the governor's proposed change is necessary for Glenfarne to get financing for the project. Legislators appear favorable to the general idea, but they don't know what tax rate to use for the alternative volumetric tax, as it is formally known. They're also considering mandatory impact payments to compensate cities and boroughs that collectively would lose out on $14 billion in property taxes through 2063 if the governor's plan is adopted. A mandatory natural gas spur line to Fairbanks is also being discussed. As currently planned, the pipeline runs to the west of Fairbanks. Representative Calvin Schregg, speaking Tuesday, said legislators are working with a large amount of uncertainty, and that is slowing their work. And that's Alaska News.
1: With Sports Shorts, I'm Cody. In some NHL playoff news, Sebastian Aho, Jordan Staal, and Logan Stankoven scored in a 2-minute, 47-second span late in the first period, and the Carolina Hurricanes moved within a victory of the Stanley Cup Final, beating the Montreal Canadiens 4-0. The Hurricanes' style of game is an aggressive 200-foot man-on-man high-pressure hockey that has been seen as impossible to sustain over an entire regular season plus playoffs, but their quick sweeps in the first two rounds gave them an 11-day break that the Canadiens spent slogging their way through two other seven-round series. The Hurricanes' effectiveness will wane over time, but they only need one more win to advance, and the mental toll that each victory has put on the Canadiens makes them a difficult team to come back against. Game 5 is Friday night in North Carolina, with the series winner facing the Vegas Golden Knights. And that's Sports Shorts.
0: Here's Western Alaska's weather outlook from KICY AM 850. For eastern Norton Sound and the Nulato Hills, including Unalakleet and Shaktuluk, partly sunny today, areas of fog this morning, highs in the upper 50s, west winds to 10 miles an hour. And tonight, partly cloudy, areas of fog, lows in the 30s, west winds to 10 miles an hour. For St. Lawrence Island, including Gamble and Savunga, mostly cloudy this morning, then becoming partly sunny. Areas of fog this morning, highs in the mid-30s, northeast winds to 20 miles an hour. And tonight, partly cloudy, areas of fog, lows in the upper 20s, northeast winds around 15 miles an hour. For the Bering Strait coast, including Wales and Diomede, partly sunny this morning, then becoming mostly sunny, areas of fog this morning, highs in the lower 30s, north winds to 25 miles an hour. And tonight, partly cloudy, areas of fog, lows in the upper 20s, north winds around 20 miles an hour. For the Yukon Delta coast, including Amonok and Mountain Village, mostly cloudy this morning, then becoming partly sunny. Areas of fog this morning, highs in the 40s with light winds. And tonight, partly cloudy this evening, then becoming mostly cloudy. Areas of fog, lows in the lower 30s with light winds. For the lower Yukon River, including Pitkus Point and Marshall, mostly cloudy this morning, then becoming partly sunny. A slight chance of thunderstorms, a chance of showers this afternoon. Highs in the upper 50s, southwest winds to 10 miles an hour. And tonight, mostly cloudy with a slight chance of thunderstorms this evening, then partly cloudy after midnight. Lows in the upper 30s, northwest winds to 10 miles an hour. For the Kuskokwim Delta, including Tintituliak and Hooper Bay, mostly cloudy today with isolated rain showers, patchy fog, highs in the lower 50s, west winds to 15 miles an hour. And tonight, mostly cloudy, patchy fog, lows in the mid-30s, variable winds to 10 miles an hour. And for the southern Seward Peninsula coast, including Nome and Golovin, partly sunny this morning, then becoming mostly sunny. Areas of fog this morning, highs in the lower 50s with light winds. And tonight, partly cloudy, areas of fog, lows in the upper 30s with light winds. I'm Patty Burchill. That's the weather forecast from KICY, AM 850.

Good morning. This is the Breakfast Club on KICY. Glad to have you along. That was the Perrys with By the Blood. It is Thursday, May 28th, almost 7:12. It is going to be a great day. A lot of things happening around town and the region today and into the rest of the week and weekend. The Camp Department is hosting a free community fitness leader training today and tomorrow from 8:30 to 4:30 each day at the Nome Rec Center. Participants will learn how to lead fitness training, and upon completion of the course will receive certification, there's that word, as a fitness leader. For more information or to register, call the Camp Department at 907-443-3365. The deadline to register for Camp Crave, sponsored by the Nome Community Center, is Friday, June 5th. That's a week from tomorrow. These free camps will be held in July and August for different age groups. Space is limited and registrations will be accepted on a first-come, first-served basis. For more information and an application, call the Nome Community Center at 907-443-5259. And the Graphite One team invites you to a community meeting this Sunday from 2 to 6 at Old St. Joe's. This will be an opportunity to learn about the ongoing permitting process and the next steps for the project. For more information, call 907-687-1184. Well, school is winding down here in Nome. High school graduation was last night. Eighth grade promotion is today. We still have some breakfast and lunch menus. Breakfast at Nome Elementary School is a breakfast pizza with fruit and milk. Breakfast out at Nome Belts Middle High School, your choice for strawberry cream cheese mini bagels or a cold cereal selection, including cinnamon toast crunch. That'll be served with pork sausage links, fruit, and milk. Lunch today at Nome Elementary School is your choice of a chicken drumstick or a peanut butter and grape uncrustable sandwich. That'll be served with mashed potatoes, the garden bar, fruit, and milk, and a biscuit. Nome Belts Middle High School, your choice of a corn dog or a cheese sandwich. That'll be served with sliced carrots, the garden bar, fruit, and milk. And at the XYZ Senior Center today, it's a chicken noodle casserole with broccoli and jello. Yum. Here's Taya. This is Worship. It is 7:14 and a half here on The Breakfast Club.

0: The sun rose this morning at 5 o'clock on the dot. It set earlier this morning at 12:56. That's going to give us 19 hours, 56 minutes during this 24-hour period. That's a gain of 6 minutes, 9 seconds over yesterday. The sun will set tomorrow morning at 12:59. So 1 minute before 1 a.m. Tomorrow morning, that sun will set again. And we're into these long, long days, short, short nights. And when the sun is out, as it is right now in Nome, it is absolutely glorious. Taking a look at yesterday's high and low temperatures, we got up to 53 degrees yesterday evening. And our low was 44 degrees just a brief 4 hours later. 5 hours later. Yeah. So at 7:36 last night, it was 53. And then at 1 minute before midnight, it was 44. And that was our low for the day, which is kind of interesting. Normal value for the day, 48 for the high, 34 for the low. So we're significantly above those normal values. Looking back a year, I don't know if you recall, but last May, the end of May, and pretty much all of June was absolutely beautiful. And it was 63 degrees yesterday, last year, here in Nome. So there you go. We had a trace of rain yesterday, not a whole lot, sprinkled a little bit, little bursts of isolated showers, as they say. So the rain gauge out at the airport didn't pick up much more than a trace. But we're still tracking about an inch above normal for the year. So we're right about there. Since March 1st, we're a little below, like about a third of an inch below. But we'll make it up, guaranteed. Taking a look at record-setting temperatures, interestingly enough, our record high was set yesterday in 2011 at 71 degrees. I think that's the first time we've had a record high in the 70s this spring. Today, both in 2011 and in 1990, it was 75 degrees on this date. It was a warm 2011. If you were here, you may remember that. Back in 1907, yesterday's low temperature record was set at 20 degrees. Today's low temperature record was set in 1934 at 17. Chilly days, those. Well, we have some folks celebrating birthdays today and some anniversaries. First up, the anniversaries. Very happy May 28th anniversary to Ron and Kathy Horner and Daryl and Alicia Tweet. And if it's your anniversary, praying God's blessings on your marriage for another fabulous year.
1: Happy anniversary.

0: birthday greetings today going out to Jacqueline Oden, Michael Morgan, Beavers Glogergan, Carmen Perkins, Enzo Kugelman, and Landon Moritzen. And if it's your birthday, this goes to you, too.
1: Happy

Our verse from God's Word comes from Romans chapter 12, verse 15. Rejoice with those who rejoice. Mourn with those who mourn. That's Romans 12, 15 from the New International Version of the Bible. Here's Southbound. Song's called Nothing. It's 7:23 here on The Breakfast Club.

Here's today's Ptarmigan Telegraph message from KICY AM 850 to the residents of Teller and Brevig Mission from Graphite One. The community meeting scheduled for June 1st in Brevig Mission has been postponed to a date yet to be determined. There will be a community meeting in Teller Tuesday, June 2nd from 2 to 5 p.m. at the Teller School. Learn about the ongoing permitting process and the next steps for the project. 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Once again, to the residents of Teller and Brevig Mission from Graphite One, the community meeting scheduled for June 1st in Brevig Mission has been postponed to a date yet to be determined. There will be a community meeting in Teller Tuesday, June 2nd from 2 to 5 p.m. at the Teller School. Learn about the ongoing permitting process and the next steps for the project. For more information, call 907-687-1184. And if you have a personal message you'd like us to send for you, give us a call, 1-800-478-5429 or 907-443-2213. You can also send an email to office@kicy.org, and we'll get your Ptarmigan Telegraph message on the air. Well, taking us to the bottom of the hour, the news, the weather, and storybook room, it's the Sergi sisters, He Leadeth Me.

0: With Alaska News, I'm Patty Burchill. As major oil companies eye new drilling on Alaska's North Slope, the Trump administration is now working to accelerate their projects by streamlining environmental reviews on federal land. It's a move that could boost production amid what leaders describe as a renaissance of North Slope oil. But opponents call it an alarming escalation of the administration's push to open new areas of Alaska to oil and gas development. The new proposal was announced May 15th by Interior Secretary Doug Burgum on a visit to Alaska. It would change how regulators review and approve new oil projects in the National Petroleum Reserve, Alaska, a federally managed area that is roughly the size of the state of Indiana and encompasses tundra, wetlands, and expansive caribou and bird habitat. Historically, federal land managers have required companies to go through lengthy environmental reviews each time they propose a new project. The Trump administration now aims to create a blanket environmental approval to expedite projects. The regulatory change would apply only to projects in the Petroleum Reserve and to one federal agency, the Bureau of Land Management. Projects would still be subject to additional permitting requirements from other agencies, like the U.S. Army Corps of Engineers, which reviews permit applications under the Federal Clean Water Act. The proposal is still in a preliminary review period and could change as the Trump administration studies it. Public comments are due by July 6th. And the proposed Trans-Alaska Natural Gas Line faces a narrow road to profitability, even with Governor Mike Dunleavy's proposed multi-billion-dollar tax break, according to estimates presented to state legislators. The more the pipeline costs, the more its builders will need to charge for gas shipped through it in order to make money. But if the cost of Alaska gas is too high, it isn't competitive with gas from other sources around the world. On Tuesday, members of the House Finance Committee met for the second time in a 30-day special session devoted to discussing the tax break. Under Dunleavy's proposal, the state's existing petroleum property tax would be largely replaced by a tax on gas that moves through the pipeline. Speaking last week in Anchorage, Glenfarne CEO Brendan Duvall said the governor's proposed change is necessary for Glenfarne to get financing for the project. Legislators appear favorable to the general idea, but they don't know what tax rate to use for the alternative volumetric tax, as it is formally known. They're also considering mandatory impact payments to compensate cities and boroughs that collectively would lose out on $14 billion in property taxes through 2063 if the governor's plan is adopted. A mandatory natural gas spur line to Fairbanks is also being discussed. As currently planned, the pipeline runs to the west of Fairbanks. Representative Calvin Schregg, speaking Tuesday, said legislators are working with a large amount of uncertainty, and that is slowing their work. And that's Alaska News.
1: With Sports Shorts, I'm Cody. In some NHL playoff news, Sebastian Aho, Jordan Staal, and Logan Stankoven scored in a 2-minute, 47-second span late in the first period, and the Carolina Hurricanes moved within a victory of the Stanley Cup Final, beating the Montreal Canadiens 4-0. The Hurricanes' style of game is an aggressive 200-foot man-on-man high-pressure hockey that has been seen as impossible to sustain over an entire regular season plus playoffs, but their quick sweeps in the first two rounds gave them an 11-day break that the Canadiens spent slogging their way through two other seven-round series. The Hurricanes' effectiveness will wane over time, but they only need one more win to advance, and the mental toll that each victory has put on the Canadiens makes them a difficult team to come back against. Game 5 is Friday night in North Carolina, with the series winner facing the Vegas Golden Knights. And that's Sports Shorts.
0: Here's the fast forecast from KICY AM 850. For eastern Norton Sound and the New Lotto Hills, partly sunny today, areas of fog this morning, highs in the upper 50s, west winds to 10 miles an hour. For St. Lawrence Island, mostly cloudy this morning, then becoming partly sunny. Areas of fog this morning, highs in the mid-30s, northeast winds to 20 miles an hour. For the Bering Strait coast, partly sunny this morning, then becoming mostly sunny. Areas of fog this morning, highs in the lower 30s, north winds to 25 miles an hour. For the Yukon Delta coast, mostly cloudy this morning, then becoming partly sunny. Areas of fog this morning, highs in the 40s with light winds. For the lower Yukon River, mostly cloudy this morning, then becoming partly sunny. A slight chance of thunderstorms, a chance of showers this afternoon. highs in the upper 50s, southwest winds to 10 miles an hour. For the Kuskokwim Delta, mostly cloudy today with isolated rain showers, patchy fog, highs in the lower 50s, west winds to 15 miles an hour. And for the southern Seward Peninsula coast, partly sunny this morning, then becoming mostly sunny, areas of fog this morning, highs in the lower 50s with light winds. We'll have the extended forecast in about a half an hour here on KICY, AM 850.
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3: Hello there, kids. I am a Piddock, and I am Uncle Bob's guest today.
4: Run that one past me again. Who did you say you were?
3: A Piddock.
4: Would you spell it?
3: I-T.
4: No, that's not what I meant.
3: Oh, I am sorry. P-I-D-D-O-C-K.
4: Okay. Perry, am I right?
3: Right on, Uncle Bob.
4: Well, Perry Piddock, welcome to Nature Corner.
3: I thought you would never invite me.
4: Finally, you got my message. I'm glad you're here.
3: Thank you.
4: You're welcome. Perry, describe yourself. What is a Piddock?
3: I am a mollusk.
4: Ooh, you live in a shell.
3: Yes, two shells with a hinge, and I live inside.
4: That'd make you a bivalve, then.
3: That's right, a marine bivalve.
4: Boy, you've got a very pretty white shell, Perry.
3: Thank you. Now, here's a question to see how observant you are. What shape am I in?
4: I'd say you're in the shape of an ice cream cone.
3: Conical, that's right, and I am 4 inches long.
4: Broad at one end, pointed at the other.
3: Notice the rough edges on my broad end?
4: Yes, oh boy, they're sharp too.
3: Almost like a rasp file.
4: Sharp as a drill bit.
3: That is how my English friends gave me my name.
4: Piddock?
3: Yes, indeed. Piddock is really an old English word. About 300 years ago, it meant to bore a hole into something.
4: Are you true to your name? Do you do that today?
3: Definitely.
4: And you use the sharp edges at the blunt end of your shell to do the drilling?
3: I do.
4: Into what do you drill?
3: Rock.
4: Solid rock?
3: Yes.
4: Using only your shell as a drill?
3: Absolutely, Uncle Bob. Anyone who does scuba diving in the ocean not far from shore will see thousands of little half-inch diameter holes in the shelf of the big rock.
4: And that's from you and your relatives.
3: It is.
4: Why do you do it? Are you looking for something?
3: No, only trying to make a safe and secure home.
4: Oh, so you live in there.
3: If I did not, starfish and other sea creatures would tear open my shell and eat me.
4: So that rock is your defense.
3: Right on. And once I get in my hole, I will never be able to come out.
4: Why is that?
3: Because I am very small. When I make the hole and tunnel into the rock, my body and shell will grow larger because of the good seafood. And then I'm too large to get out of the small hole that I made in the rock.
4: Amazing. Perry, I'm going to ask you to tell the kids what you do in there and how you get your food in just a minute. But first, tell us, in what ocean of the world do you make your home?
3: The North Atlantic, from Britain down to Morocco and Africa. I also have relatives living in the Mediterranean and Black Seas.
4: The Black Sea is just north of Turkey.
3: Yes, I have an aunt who lives there.
4: Describe your life in the sea.
3: Gladly. I was born as a little blob of jelly in the ocean.
4: Not inside the hole in the rock?
3: Oh, no, no, no. I will explain why in a couple minutes.
4: Okay.
3: I hatched from a little egg my mother laid in the sea. And when I grew to be about an inch long and a half inch diameter at the broad end of my shell, I began my piddocking.
4: You're drilling?
3: Yes.
4: Tell me how you did that.
3: I knew I was touching the big rock shelf not far from the shoreline, so I opened my shell and put out my foot.
4: What do you mean you put out your foot?
3: It is a piece of flesh upon which my creator has designed some suction cups.
4: Does your foot help you hold on to the rock?
3: You bet it does, Uncle Bob. That is super important, or I could never, never drill my hole into the rock.
4: You need to establish yourself firmly before you can drill.
3: That's right.
4: Tell the kids how you drill after you've attached your suction cup foot.
3: The back of my shell.
4: The broad part.
3: Has many sharp edges.
4: They look like a lot of teeth found in a saw.
3: Yes, I'll place these right against the rock where I want to drill for a home.
4: Okay.
3: And the drilling begins.
4: Explain how you do it, Perry.
3: The master designer, Almighty God, has designed a special muscle in my foot that lets me rotate my foot one way a little bit and then rotate it in the other direction.
4: And that turning or rotation back and forth rubs your shell teeth against the rock.
3: Slowly but faithfully, I continue drilling my hole. In about 3 days, Uncle Bob, I will have a hole so deep that my shell is out of sight.
4: Neat. And no longer a worry that you might be attacked by a hungry sea critter.
3: You've got it. So now, because of the knowledge Christ the Creator gave me, I let go of the rock with my suction cup foot.
4: And pull it inside the rock with the rest of you.
3: Right.
4: After all of that work, Perry, you must really work up an appetite.
3: No question about that. My siphon cares for that, though.
4: Your siphon?
3: Yes, a siphon is a suction tube that I push out of my shell and out the hole that I just drilled.
4: Ooh, isn't that dangerous? Might not a hungry starfish bite it?
3: Ooh, no worry. My kind maker designed a jagged, sharp, shell-like material that goes all the way down to the end of my siphon.
4: And you're safe again.
3: Yes, and now I begin pumping in seawater.
4: And in that seawater, there's a lot of tiny sea life.
3: Like plankton and tiny shrimp that I love. Good.
4: Do they come to your mouth from that suction tube?
3: No. They land on my gills.
4: They do? Well, how do they get to your mouth so you can chow on them?
3: Good question. God the Son put sticky, slippery mucus on my gills. And a lot of tiny cilia leading from my gills to my mouth.
4: Cilia are very small hairs, right?
3: Yes, hairs that move in the direction of my mouth.
4: Why did the Creator put mucus on your gills?
3: Well, Uncle Bob, like I said, the mucus is sticky, and it traps the tiny sea creatures when they come in my siphon.
4: Okay, I see.
3: And the little cilia then begin beating in the direction of my mouth.
4: And they carry the food right to your mouth.
3: You've got it.
4: No, you have.
3: I would not have had the good Lord not put cilia all inside my mouth, leading down into my stomach.
4: Oh, my. The little hairs wave the food in the direction of your stomach, too?
3: Oh, yes, Uncle Bob. And there I am able to digest my food. The parts that I cannot digest go out another tube, which also leads out the hole in the rock. I pump that into the sea.
4: Mm-hmm. Kids and I understand.
3: By the way, that is the tube that Mrs. Piddock uses to release her eggs into the sea.
4: Very interesting.
3: It is also the tube from which I release my milt, which likewise empties into the sea.
4: And the two come together, and the eggs have been fertilized, and soon there'll be new baby Piddocks.
3: You catch on fast.
4: You said you grow so large inside your hole that you're never able to come out of the small entrance you drilled.
3: I'm trapped for life inside my tunnel, Uncle Bob.
4: That means you must constantly drill away at the inside of your tunnel, right?
3: Oh, yes, sir. I must make it large enough for my growing shell. I guess you could say I never, never stop boring.
4: Life is always boring for you then, right, Perry?
3: Good one. You set me up for that one, all right. I've got a boring life, haven't I?
4: I sure do. Perry the Common Piddock, thank you so much for sharing your science story with the kids and me today. We've learned a lot.
3: Glad I could teach you something, Uncle Bob. It's only what I've been taught by the master designer, the Lord Jesus Christ. And I just wanted to share it with the kids and you.

0: All right, good song. Now, how about my memory verse for this week? 1 John 4:16. We know and rely on the love God has for us. God is love. Whoever lives in love lives in God, and God in him.
1: Good job, young fella. Just as I wrote it.
0: You?
1: Yes.
0: Are you the Apostle John?
1: I am.
0: And you wrote my verse?
1: Correction, Tim. God gave it to me, and I wrote it down.
0: Oh, okay.
1: How do you describe God from your verse?
0: Well, he's love, John.
1: Right. What does that mean, though?
0: That he really cares for me.
1: Good answer, yes. To love someone means that you really are concerned about them.
0: It's got to be more than just saying I love that person, though, right?
1: Right on. You have to back it up by doing something to really show it.
0: All right. So what kind of love does God have? Or how does he show it, John?
1: Here. The Spirit of God helped me write this.
0: Okay, thank you. 1 John 4:9. This is how God showed his love among us. He sent his only begotten Son into the world that we might live through him.
1: Do you understand that?
0: Sure do. When God sent his Son, the Lord Jesus, into the world, that was his way of showing that he loved us.
1: Check out this verse that I wrote, Tim.
0: 1 John 3:16. This is how we know what love is. Jesus Christ laid down his life for us.
1: Is that clear?
0: Oh, yes. That means Jesus died for us. He laid down his life for us.
1: Good. Now, this verse I wrote tells you why he died for us.
0: 1 John 4:10. This is love. Not that we loved God, but that he loved us and sent his Son as a complete payment for our sins.
1: Plain?
0: Very plain, sir. It was because of my sins that Jesus died.
1: Right on. And the Lord Jesus was a complete payment for them.
0: I need nothing else to forgive me of them, right?
1: Nothing except that B word, Tim.
0: What's that?
1: Here. God had me write this one, too.
0: Okay, John. John 3:16. Oh, I know that one. For God so loved the world that he gave his only begotten Son, that whoever believes in him...
1: What?
0: Believes in him.
1: Say it again.
0: Believes in him.
1: There you go. That's the B word. Now, finish your verse.
0: That whoever believes in him will not perish, but have everlasting life.
1: Amen. See how God showed his love to you?
0: Oh, yes. It's just the way the Apostle Paul wrote it in Romans 5:8.
1: Say it.
0: God demonstrates his own love for us like this. While we were still sinners, Christ died for us.
1: Good one. That's God's word, son. Would you say your memory verse for me again?
0: Sure, glad to. 1 John 4:16. We know and rely on the love God has for us. God is love, and whoever lives in love lives in God, and God in him.
1: See, when you really believe that the Lord Jesus Christ completely paid for your sins, then you are saved.
0: And I have everlasting life, like you said.
1: Yes, and that means you live in love, because God is love.
0: Neat.
1: And God lives in you.
0: All right.
1: Last verse now.
0: Okay, 1 John 4:7. Let us love one another, for love comes from God. And everyone who loves has been born of God and knows God.
1: Born of God.
0: Born again.
1: By really believing in God's love gift, the Lord Jesus Christ.
0: Thank you so much, John. You really help me understand God's love.

0: Well, we are joined this morning by two wonderful summer-sized volunteers. And why don't you introduce yourselves and tell us where you've come from? Because I know summer-sized folks come from all over the nation, descending on Nome to help us with summer programs. So go ahead. Go first.
1: Hi, everyone. My name is Maggie. I am coming from Washington, D.C. area. I go to the University of Tennessee, so I'm bringing my country accent and excited to be here.
0: Nice.
2: Hello, my name is Jocelyn Cordero. I am from California, the sunny, breezy state. I currently reside in CSUN University, and I'm very excited to be here.
0: All right. So you guys are actually teaching some of the courses for Summer Size, and I know we've got a deadline of Monday for folks to sign up. So if you've not yet signed up for Summer Size, Maggie, why don't you give us a little preview? What's one or two of the classes that you're teaching?
1: Yeah, so I guess signing up for this internship, I was really confused. I was like, what am I going to teach the kids in Nome? I am really interested in a bunch of things outdoors. Some of the classes I'm going to be teaching this summer include self-defense. So I'm kind of into jiu-jitsu, which has been a really fun experience of, that I'm still learning. So I'm excited to teach what I've started to learn. Country lion dancing, that's something I hope
0: that's
1: to bring.
0: That's cool.
1: A piece of Tennessee to Nome, Alaska.
0: Yeah, that's awesome.
1: I've been working towards my registered yoga teacher license, so hoping to teach the kids of Nome some yoga.
0: Excellent. All right. And Jocelyn, what are you going to bring?
2: Yes, I'm very excited because I've been doing volleyball for a couple of years, and I really love it. I love the sport. I was chronically bad at volleyball. I'm not naturally athletic, so I do believe every child can learn. So any type of experience you have, come. Also, I'm also teaching fine dining course.
0: Ooh,
2: which is very exciting.
0: That sounds fun.
2: We're teaching table etiquette, how to plate, how to serve. So it's just a good aspect to bring here, and yeah, I hope the kids enjoy.
0: That's great. Sounds like a lot of fun. I hear you're going to be serving some local folks when they've learned how to do that.
2: Yes, we're going to be serving the swim crew. They've been swimming for a couple of hours, so I think they'll be very like hungry. So I don't think they'll care about the plating, but it would be fun.
0: No, that's great. That's great. Now, one of the aspects of Summer Size that's really cool I think anyways, you guys get to go to villages. And so what villages are you going to be going to this summer? There's 3 weeks in Nome, and then there's a break. Then you fan out to villages, come back and do another 3 weeks in Nome. So that break that you go to villages, where are you going?
1: Yeah, I'm going to Shaktulik. I've never heard of that place before, so I'm really excited. I think it's more west. Maybe
0: it's actually
1: east.
0: South.
1: Oh, okay.
0: East. Southeast. That's okay. You'll get there. Yeah. You'll get there. You'll fly there, and it'll be great. And where are you going?
2: I'm going to Wells. I've never heard of it before, and I'm excited to. And I hope I could bring something, and I could take something as well.
0: Awesome, awesome. And we've also got Nicole here in studio. Just real briefly, Nicole, you guys are going to an amazing amount of villages this year. I mean, usually it's like, oh, we can only go to one or two, but this year, man, where are you guys headed?
3: Yeah, we're really grateful that the camp department has grown in our staff, and so we're able to spread our interns out a little bit more and bring them to all sorts of places. So we will start with a day in Teller, so kind of hit the road and get to drive there. And it's a really great experience because every intern gets to go to Teller.
0: Oh, that's
3: so
0: great.
3: The kids really give them a good introduction to what it's like to do Summer Size in a community. And then the next 2 weeks, we take off to Golovin, Shaktulik, Gamble, and Wales.
0: Wow, that's great. Out to the island even.
3: Yes.
0: That's awesome. Oh my goodness. I'm so excited for you guys to be able to experience our villages. It's just really special places.
3: Yeah. So I would say, you know, look out for flyers. They'll be coming out. Yeah. It's that kind of last couple days of June, early July, and then the second full week of July, or the first full week of July, we are in Gamble and Wales. So
0: Do folks in the villages need to sign up, or is it just come one, come all?
3: Yep, come one, come all,
0: okay,
3: come as you are. Yes.
0: Great.
3: Just keep a lookout, and we are hiring some wellness advocates. I'm not sure which communities quite yet, but if we have wellness advocates in your community, then we will have them kind of advertising, and you'll see us. You can't miss us when we get off the plane with all our hula hoops and our balls. And so
0: the bouncy enthusiasm that is the camp
3: department.
0: Send your kids. I love it. Yeah. So one last thing for both of you. Jocelyn, would you tell us just first impressions of Nome? You've been here, what, a week now? What has been something that stood out to you about this area?
2: I think every person I talk to, they have a love for the community. They say it's like the eye of the beholder, and it's truly all the people here come for a reason. I've noticed that there's a lot of travelers, and they've just settled in Nome because I believe community matters, and here, it's here.
0: Yeah. Maggie, what stood out to you?
1: Yeah, I feel like Nome is such a small town and big used to big city. It kind of reminds me of when I studied abroad in Italy, so I feel like I'm in the middle of nowhere, but at the same time, everyone's wanting to get to know me. I feel like I'm in such a like a small community, and it's so interesting to see, and I'm excited for it to grow.
0: That's awesome. It's always fun to get first impressions of folks when they come to town, so thank you for sharing. All right, sign up for Summer Size. The deadline is June 1st. If you're out in the village, keep your eyes open for those flyers about when Summer Size is coming to your village this summer. And thanks, ladies, for coming in. We wish you all the best this summer as you interact with our kids and our community, and welcome.
2: Thank you for having us.
0: All right, we're going to take things up to the top of the hour with the Kingdom Heirs. This is I Went Down.

0: With Alaska News, I'm Patty Burchill. As major oil companies eye new drilling on Alaska's North Slope, the Trump administration is now working to accelerate their projects by streamlining environmental reviews on federal land. It's a move that could boost production amid what leaders describe as a renaissance of North Slope oil. But opponents call it an alarming escalation of the administration's push to open new areas of Alaska to oil and gas development. The new proposal was announced May 15th by Interior Secretary Doug Burgum on a visit to Alaska. It would change how regulators review and approve new oil projects in the National Petroleum Reserve, Alaska, a federally managed area that is roughly the size of the state of Indiana and encompasses tundra, wetlands, and expansive caribou and bird habitat. Historically, federal land managers have required companies to go through lengthy environmental reviews each time they propose a new project. The Trump administration now aims to create a blanket environmental approval to expedite projects. The regulatory change would apply only to projects in the Petroleum Reserve and to one federal agency, the Bureau of Land Management. Projects would still be subject to additional permitting requirements from other agencies, like the U.S. Army Corps of Engineers, which reviews permit applications under the Federal Clean Water Act. The proposal is still in a preliminary review period and could change as the Trump administration studies it. Public comments are due by July 6th. And the proposed Trans-Alaska Natural Gas Line faces a narrow road to profitability, even with Governor Mike Dunleavy's proposed multi-billion-dollar tax break, according to estimates presented to state legislators. The more the pipeline costs, the more its builders will need to charge for gas shipped through it in order to make money. But if the cost of Alaska gas is too high, it isn't competitive with gas from other sources around the world. On Tuesday, members of the House Finance Committee met for the second time in a 30-day special session devoted to discussing the tax break. Under Dunleavy's proposal, the state's existing petroleum property tax would be largely replaced by a tax on gas that moves through the pipeline. Speaking last week in Anchorage, Glenfarne CEO Brendan Duvall said the governor's proposed change is necessary for Glenfarne to get financing for the project. Legislators appear favorable to the general idea, but they don't know what tax rate to use for the alternative volumetric tax, as it is formally known. They're also considering mandatory impact payments to compensate cities and boroughs that collectively would lose out on $14 billion in property taxes through 2063 if the governor's plan is adopted. A mandatory natural gas spur line to Fairbanks is also being discussed. As currently planned, the pipeline runs to the west of Fairbanks. Representative Calvin Schregg, speaking Tuesday, said legislators are working with a large amount of uncertainty, and that is slowing their work. And that's Alaska News.
1: With Sports Shorts, I'm Cody. In some NHL playoff news, Sebastian Aho, Jordan Staal, and Logan Stankoven scored in a 2-minute, 47-second span late in the first period, and the Carolina Hurricanes moved within a victory of the Stanley Cup Final, beating the Montreal Canadiens 4-0. The Hurricanes' style of game is an aggressive 200-foot man-on-man high-pressure hockey that has been seen as impossible to sustain over an entire regular season plus playoffs, but their quick sweeps in the first two rounds gave them an 11-day break that the Canadiens spent slogging their way through two other seven-round series. The Hurricanes' effectiveness will wane over time, but they only need one more win to advance, and the mental toll that each victory has put on the Canadiens makes them a difficult team to come back against. Game 5 is Friday night in North Carolina, with the series winner facing the Vegas Golden Knights. And that's Sports Shorts.
0: Here's Western Alaska's weather outlook from KICY AM 850. For eastern Norton Sound and the Nulato Hills, including Unalakleet and Shaktuluk, partly sunny today, areas of fog this morning, highs in the upper 50s, west winds to 10 miles an hour. And tonight, partly cloudy, areas of fog, lows in the 30s, west winds to 10 miles an hour. For St. Lawrence Island, including Gamble and Savunga, mostly cloudy this morning, then becoming partly sunny. Areas of fog this morning, highs in the mid-30s, northeast winds to 20 miles an hour. And tonight, partly cloudy, areas of fog, lows in the upper 20s, northeast winds around 15 miles an hour. For the Bering Strait coast, including Wales and Diomede, partly sunny this morning, then becoming mostly sunny, areas of fog this morning, highs in the lower 30s, north winds to 25 miles an hour. And tonight, partly cloudy, areas of fog, lows in the upper 20s, north winds around 20 miles an hour. For the Yukon Delta coast, including Amonguk and Mountain Village, mostly cloudy this morning, then becoming partly sunny. Areas of fog this morning, highs in the 40s with light winds. And tonight, partly cloudy this evening, then becoming mostly cloudy. Areas of fog, lows in the lower 30s with light winds. For the lower Yukon River, including Pitkus Point and Marshall, mostly cloudy this morning, then becoming partly sunny. A slight chance of thunderstorms, a chance of showers this afternoon. Highs in the upper 50s, southwest winds to 10 miles an hour. And tonight, mostly cloudy with a slight chance of thunderstorms this evening, then partly cloudy after midnight. Lows in the upper 30s, northwest winds to 10 miles an hour. For the Kuskokwim Delta, including Tintituliak and Hooper Bay, mostly cloudy today with isolated rain showers, patchy fog, highs in the lower 50s, west winds to 15 miles an hour. And tonight, mostly cloudy, patchy fog, lows in the mid-30s, variable winds to 10 miles an hour. And for the southern Seward Peninsula coast, including Nome and Golovin, partly sunny this morning, then becoming mostly sunny, areas of fog this morning, highs in the lower 50s with light winds. And tonight, partly cloudy, areas of fog, lows in the upper 30s with light winds. I'm Patty Burchill. That's the weather forecast from KICY AM 850.

Good morning. This is The Breakfast Club on KICY. That was Fred Holmberg with Burdens Are Lifted at Calvary. It is Thursday, the 28th day of May, 8:12 on this glorious morning. Got some things happening around town today and into the coming days. The camp department is hosting a free community fitness leader training today and tomorrow. That starts 8:30 this morning, runs till 4:30 this afternoon and tomorrow, same time, 8:30 to 4:30 at the Nome Rec Center. Participants will learn how to lead fitness training, and upon completion of the course, will receive certification as a fitness leader. For more information or to register, call the camp department. You might just want to head over to the rec center, see if there's space available right now. The deadline to register for Camp Crave, sponsored by the Nome Community Center, is Friday, June 5th. That's a week from Friday. These free camps will be held in July and August for different age groups. Space is limited and registrations will be accepted on a first-come, first-served basis. For more information and an application, call the Nome Community Center at 907-443-5259. And Graphite One Team invites you to a community meeting this Sunday from 2 to 6 at Old St. Joe's. This will be an opportunity to learn about the ongoing permitting process and the next steps for the project. For more information, call 907-687-1184. Last 2 days of school for Nome Public Schools. For lunch today at the elementary school, your choice of a chicken drumstick or a peanut butter and grape Uncrustable. That will be served with mashed potatoes, the garden bar, fruit, a biscuit, and milk. At Nome Belts Middle High School, your choice of a corn dog or a cheese sandwich, served with sliced carrots, the garden bar, fruit, and milk. And at the XYZ Senior Center today, it's a chicken noodle casserole with broccoli and Jell-O. Here's Karen Peck in New River. God gives good answers. It's 8:14 and a half here on The Breakfast Club.

sun rose this morning at 5 o'clock on the dot. It set earlier this morning at 12:56 a.m. So for this 24-hour period, we've got 19 hours, 56 minutes of daylight. That's a gain of 6 minutes, 9 seconds over yesterday. Sun will set again tomorrow morning at 12:59. Very close to that 1 a.m. sunset that's coming up. Taking a look at our high and low temperatures yesterday at 7:36 yesterday evening, it was 53 degrees. That was our high for the day. Our low was just a few hours later at 11:59 p.m. got down to 44 degrees. That is warmer than normal. Normal values for the day, 48 for the high, 34 for the low. We're probably going to be above that again today. We're currently sitting at just about 39 degrees here in Nome. So it was 37 a little earlier. So that's still below, above our low temperature normal. Records for today, back in 1990 and 2011, it was 75 degrees here in Nome on May 28th. Wow. And our record low temperature was set back in 1934 at 17. So there you have it. Well, we have some folks celebrating birthdays and anniversaries today. Very happy May 28th anniversary to Ron and Kathy Horner and Daryl and Alicia Tweet.

0: birthday wishes today going out to Jacqueline Oden, Michael Morgan, Beavers Galagrigan, Carmen Perkins, Enzo Kugelman, and Lando Moritzen. And if it's your birthday, make it a good one.
1: Happy,

Our verse from God's Word today, from the book of Romans, chapter 12, verse 15. Rejoice with those who rejoice. Mourn with those who mourn. That's Romans 12, 15 from the New International Version of the Bible. Well, taking us to the fishing report, we've got, let's do this one. Let's do Buddy Lillis, He Leadeth Me.

0: time for the Fishing Report from the Alaska Department of Fish and Game. 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
1: This is the Alaska Department of Fish and Game in Nome with an informational update for Norton Sound salmon and crab fisheries. Winter king crab subsistence reports are due June 6th and are required to be submitted whether the permit holder fished or not. Permits can be turned into the Nome office, either to staff or the drop-off box located near the Front Street entrance. Or you can report your permit online. Failure to report can result in the loss of future permits and or fines. The winter commercial king crab fishery harvested 17,697 pounds of king crab. That's 83% of the available 21,400-pound quota allotted to the winter fishery, with 17 fishermen participating. The remaining 3,703 pounds of the winter crab GHL will be transferred to the summer season quota, resulting in a summer season king crab quota GHL of approximately 230,000 pounds. The summer season king crab commercial fishery is expected to open on Monday, June 15, 2026. Fishermen can register their vessels and pick up pot tags at the Nome Fish and Game office during normal business hours. Fishermen in the surrounding villages may register their vessels and have pot tags mailed to them via Bering Air by contacting the department. Fishermen are reminded to complete their vessel registration and CFEC requirements prior to June 15th opening date. Fishermen are required to have their physical CFEC card in their possession or an immediate fishing authorization prior to registering their vessel and receiving pot tags. Obtaining subsistence permits and reporting harvest is available online and can be found by going to www.adfg.alaska.gov. If you are unable to get your permit online, the department will issue you a permit at the Nome office. Village residents can also call 1-800-560-2271 if they need a permit, and the department will mail one out. For any questions regarding the upcoming fishing season, please call Fish and Game in Nome at 907-443-5167 or 1-800-560-2271. This has been an informational update from the Alaska Department of Fish and Game in Nome. Hey, stay safe out there and good luck.
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3: The next Nome tide will be a low tide at 8:54 a.m., followed by a high tide at 3:19 p.m. The marine forecast for Western Alaska coastal waters out to 15 nautical miles posted at 3:46 a.m. Thursday, May 28th, outlook to Friday. Zone 2802, Doll Point to Kwikpak. Today, northwest winds 5 knots, seas 3 feet, fog. Tonight, northwest winds 5 knots, seas 2 feet, fog. Friday, northwest winds 10 knots, seas 2 feet, fog. Zone 2803, Kwikpak to Cape Stevens. Today and tonight, west winds 5 knots, fog. Friday, southwest winds 5 knots, fog. Zone 2804, Cape Stevens to Moses Point. Today, southwest winds 10 knots, seas building to 2 feet, fog. Tonight, southwest winds 10 knots, seas 2 feet, fog. Friday, southwest winds 5 knots, seas calm, fog. Zone 2805, Moses Point to Sledge Island. Today, northeast winds 5 knots, becoming southwest, seas 2 feet, fog. Tonight, west winds 10 knots, seas 2 feet, fog. Friday, northwest winds 5 knots, seas 2 feet, fog. Zone 2806, Sledge Island to Wales. There's a small craft advisory in effect through this afternoon. Today, north winds 25 knots, seas 5 feet subsiding, fog. Tonight and Friday, north winds 20 knots, seas 4 feet, fog. Zone 2816, the south side of St. Lawrence Island. Today, tonight, and Friday, north winds 15 knots, seas 3 feet, fog. Zone 2817, the north side of St. Lawrence Island. Today, north winds 20 knots, seas 5 feet, fog. Tonight and Friday, north winds 15 knots, seas 4 feet, fog.

0: With Alaska News, I'm Patty Burchill. As major oil companies eye new drilling on Alaska's North Slope, the Trump administration is now working to accelerate their projects by streamlining environmental reviews on federal land. It's a move that could boost production amid what leaders describe as a renaissance of North Slope oil. But opponents call it an alarming escalation of the administration's push to open new areas of Alaska to oil and gas development. The new proposal was announced May 15th by Interior Secretary Doug Burgum on a visit to Alaska. It would change how regulators review and approve new oil projects in the National Petroleum Reserve, Alaska, a federally managed area that is roughly the size of the state of Indiana and encompasses tundra, wetlands, and expansive caribou and bird habitat. Historically, federal land managers have required companies to go through lengthy environmental reviews each time they propose a new project. The Trump administration now aims to create a blanket environmental approval to expedite projects. The regulatory change would apply only to projects in the Petroleum Reserve and to one federal agency, the Bureau of Land Management. Projects would still be subject to additional permitting requirements from other agencies, like the U.S. Army Corps of Engineers, which reviews permit applications under the Federal Clean Water Act. The proposal is still in a preliminary review period and could change as the Trump administration studies it. Public comments are due by July 6th. And the proposed Trans-Alaska Natural Gas Line faces a narrow road to profitability, even with Governor Mike Dunleavy's proposed multi-billion-dollar tax break, according to estimates presented to state legislators. The more the pipeline costs, the more its builders will need to charge for gas shipped through it in order to make money. But if the cost of Alaska gas is too high, it isn't competitive with gas from other sources around the world. On Tuesday, members of the House Finance Committee met for the second time in a 30-day special session devoted to discussing the tax break. Under Dunleavy's proposal, the state's existing petroleum property tax would be largely replaced by a tax on gas that moves through the pipeline. Speaking last week in Anchorage, Glenfarne CEO Brendan Duvall said the governor's proposed change is necessary for Glenfarne to get financing for the project. Legislators appear favorable to the general idea, but they don't know what tax rate to use for the alternative volumetric tax, as it is formally known. They're also considering mandatory impact payments to compensate cities and boroughs that collectively would lose out on $14 billion in property taxes through 2063 if the governor's plan is adopted. A mandatory natural gas spur line to Fairbanks is also being discussed. As currently planned, the pipeline runs to the west of Fairbanks. Representative Calvin Schregg, speaking Tuesday, said legislators are working with a large amount of uncertainty, and that is slowing their work. And that's Alaska News.
1: With Sports Shorts, I'm Cody. In some NHL playoff news, Sebastian Aho, Jordan Staal, and Logan Stankoven scored in a 2-minute, 47-second span late in the first period, and the Carolina Hurricanes moved within a victory of the Stanley Cup Final, beating the Montreal Canadiens 4-0. The Hurricanes' style of game is an aggressive 200-foot man-on-man high-pressure hockey that has been seen as impossible to sustain over an entire regular season plus playoffs, but their quick sweeps in the first two rounds gave them an 11-day break that the Canadiens spent slogging their way through two other seven-round series. The Hurricanes' effectiveness will wane over time, but they only need one more win to advance, and the mental toll that each victory has put on the Canadiens makes them a difficult team to come back against. Game 5 is Friday night in North Carolina, with the series winner facing the Vegas Golden Knights. And that's Sports Shorts.
0: Here's the fast forecast from KICY AM 850. For eastern Norton Sound and the New Lotto Hills, partly sunny today, areas of fog this morning, highs in the upper 50s, west winds to 10 miles an hour. For St. Lawrence Island, mostly cloudy this morning, then becoming partly sunny, areas of fog this morning, highs in the mid-30s, northeast winds to 20 miles an hour. For the Bering Strait coast, partly sunny this morning, then becoming mostly sunny, areas of fog this morning, highs in the lower 30s, north winds to 25 miles an hour. For the Yukon Delta coast, mostly cloudy this morning, then becoming partly sunny. Areas of fog this morning, highs in the 40s with light winds. For the lower Yukon River, mostly cloudy this morning, then becoming partly sunny. A slight chance of thunderstorms, a chance of showers this afternoon. highs in the upper 50s, southwest winds to 10 miles an hour. For the Kuskokwim Delta, mostly cloudy today with isolated rain showers, patchy fog, highs in the lower 50s, west winds to 15 miles an hour. And for the southern Seward Peninsula coast, partly sunny this morning, then becoming mostly sunny, areas of fog this morning, highs in the lower 50s with light winds. We'll have the extended forecast in about a half an hour here on KICY, AM 850.

Well, that was Anthem Edition with He Is Who He Is. It is the 28th day of May. Got some things that happened in automobile history to let you know about. Back in 1896, the first recorded automobile accident involving two vehicles occurred on this date in New York City. Henry Wells of Springfield, Massachusetts, was driving a new Duryea motor wagon, the first automobile model to be made and sold in the United States. Unfortunately, he collided with Evelyn Thomas of New York, who was riding a bicycle. So while it was an accident involving two vehicles, one was a car, the other was a bicycle. Thomas, the bicycle rider, went to the hospital with a broken leg, and Wells, the car driver, spent the night in jail. Yeah, you don't run into folks. In 1928, the Dodge Brothers Incorporated merged with Chrysler Corporation, so they became Chrysler Dodge, right? Dodge Chrysler. And in 1937, the Golden Gate Bridge in San Francisco, California, was officially opened by President Franklin D. Roosevelt in Washington, D.C., who pushed a button signaling the start of vehicle traffic over the span. Remotely done. Yeah, there you go. And just a few things that happened in the way of automobile history. Yeah. Here's Bethany Worrell. This is That's How I Know.

With the Wall Street Business Report, I'm Bill Alexander. U.S. stocks inched to more records Wednesday after oil prices fell and eased the pressure on households and businesses worldwide. The Federal Aviation Administration has proposed fining Alaska Airlines $165,000 for allegedly allowing intoxicated passengers to board numerous flights, adding that agency regulations prohibit airlines from allowing anyone who appears to be intoxicated to board an aircraft. Boeing CEO Kelly Ortberg said the company has met requirements set by the Federal Aviation Administration to increase its production of 737 MAX aircraft to 47 jets per month. The company is currently rolling out aircraft at a rate of 42 per month. The rate on the most popular U.S. residential real estate loan hit a nine-month high last week. The average 30-year fixed-rate mortgage rose 9 basis points to 6.65% in the week ended May 22nd. For the Wall Street Business Report, I'm Bill Alexander in Washington.

That's the His Songs with Cause for Celebration. Well, today is a cause for celebration. It's Hamburger Day. That's right, National Hamburger Day. It's something we all take for granted, right? Hamburgers, that classic summer meal. Get out the barbecue, fry them up, put whatever toppings on it you want. Cheese, pickles, tomatoes, lettuce, onions, potato chips, an egg. There are all sorts of things that you can put on a hamburger, mushrooms, to make it just absolutely delicious. Hamburger goes back to 1758. It's not an old type of meat. No. The first known printed reference of the Hamburg-style chopped beef was in an English cookbook back in 1758. It describes the Hamburg sausage and a salted minced beef shaped into patties, which was the early forerunner of the Hamburg steak that later inspired the American hamburger. It was 100 years later, in 1842, that the Hamburg steak became popular among German immigrants here in America. American newspapers began mentioning the Hamburg steak as a seasoned hand-minced beef patty. It was associated with German sailors and immigrants, and was served as a standalone meat dish rather than a sandwich. And in 1873, 30 years after that, the New York City restaurant Delmonico's lists the Hamburg steak on its menu. It was served with onions and gravy, but it was not on a bun yet. But it was a beef patty, right? 1904, the hamburger sandwich gained fame at the St. Louis World's Fair. Vendors at the Louisiana Purchase Exposition in St. Louis served ground beef patties between bread, helping popularize the hamburger sandwich, with a national audience cementing the idea of a patty in a bun. In 1921, White Castle standardized the fast food hamburger, selling small square sliders and using assembly mile style line style methods to get that mass market item going. And in 1948, the McDonald brothers refined the burger assembly line in San Bernardino. The speedy service system focusing on hamburgers, fries, and shakes that brought the modern fast food burger to the world, right? So there you go. The hamburger. Maybe that's what's for dinner tonight. I don't know. Here's Cochran and Company. This is What Grace Can Do.

Well, that's going to do it for me here on The Breakfast Club for a Thursday morning. Stay tuned. We have Care Force coming your way at the top of the hour. If you have a prayer request, you can give us a call, 1-800-478-5429 or 907-443-2213. It is always a privilege and a pleasure to pray with and for you. Hope you have an absolutely fabulous day. Make it a good one. It's always a good day when we choose to serve Jesus. We're going to take things to the top of the hour and Care Force with the Kingsmen. This is When Sunday Morning Dawned. Have a great day. God bless.

Good morning and welcome to CareForce. Hi, everyone. This is Pastor Rick Melikan. It's so good to be with you again. I just look forward to this moment each month as we can pray together over the requests that come in here on CareForce, and also to just share a little bit in God's Word and what we see God up to in the world. Now, I want to remind you right up front here on CareForce, if you ever have a prayer need, whether for yourself or someone you love, just call from any of the villages at 800-478-5429. If you're in Nome, it's 907-443-2213. Now, this past week, I guess about a week ago, I was up in Oklahoma visiting family and happened to get invited to a high school reunion. And, you know, I won't tell you how many years, but it's up there. And it was interesting to see people I haven't seen in, you know, several decades. And then some conversations because they know I'm a pastor. Well, I'll never forget going into a conversation with one of them that has always, even when we were kids, and I was a Christian at 10, but there would be even, you know, high school acquaintances that would argue about, they just didn't believe the Bible. You know, how in the world could this possibly be believable? Because you just can't have a few people come together without, you know, the inspiration of God. They believe, well, for instance, a guy named Mike confronted me there. He said, the Bible is okay for, you know, literary development, but it shouldn't be considered historical. The Bible is simple. It's a made-up product from a few people who happened to be in authority several centuries ago. And I pushed back, as I did, you know, 40-some years ago, and just said, hey, I believe totally differently than that. I believe in the proof that we have in Scripture being authoritative. It's directly from God. It's infallible. It was written by more than 40 authors over a period of more than 1,500 years. And I trust it. So if you were to be asked a question about that, or maybe somebody pushes back on your faith, you know, how did we get the books of the Bible? I want to spend just a few minutes talking specifically about that, what we call canonization. So the books of our Holy Bible are canonized, and that's what gets a lot of pushback. So how do you respond to a skeptic? Now, for many who doubt the Bible's truth, proving it isn't real is their main focus. I mean, since their arguments are about evil have already fallen flat over the centuries, so now they attack the inspired Word of God. They say there's no way it's inspired. One of their tactics is to make it seem like there were more New Testament books around back then than we know about. They want us to think about other gospels written by people like Mary or Thomas, that those were there and they should have just been included. Wouldn't it have been easy just to include them? Well, the only reason those books weren't, they add, is because those in power ended up hammering out the books that we know today in formal church council during the 4th century, and they just went with the popular vote, what the rich people thought. A lot of skeptics say that. So the development of the New Testament canon, meaning a group of texts that are recognized as authoritative, was nothing more than a rubber stamping of books by those in power. That's their argument. So let's talk about it. The arguments against the origin of the New Testament are flimsy at best. The skeptics work really hard to question the origins and validity of this collection of writings. They usually lay off the Old Testament because there's so much proof out there that everyone has access to. But the holes in these people's claims are puzzling. I mean, they're large. I don't know how they believe what they believe. That's because defending the composition of the New Testament is a position of total strength. There is so much evidence if they were to go look. So what do we say to these skeptics?
let's talk first about what history reveals. By the time of the massive church meetings, which took place in the 4th century, so the AD 300s, the canon of the New Testament, honestly, had already been forming on its own. And it had actually been closed for quite some time, many generations, to any new documents coming in. What do we mean, the canon of the New Testament? As I said a moment ago, a canon is a group of recognized, accepted works in a specific field that are authoritative. So it could be any field, but in this case, we're talking about religious documents or books of the Bible. Here's what we know. Evidence suggests that the early church, whose structure began developing quickly after Jesus ascended, after Pentecost in Acts 2, became immediately aware that they were dealing with some big things. I mean, there were writings beginning to develop, and they began to think about this already. Because guess what? Other people will start writing too. Those who are not followers. They wanted to be popular. Well, the real text quickly became useful, and they started circulating throughout all the local churches. Raised on the canon of Jewish scripture, they began to recognize that this new covenant through Christ, which grew out of the old covenant of the Jewish people with God, would naturally find its way into a body of written text, just like the Torah had, centuries before. So even as these first century groups were going about the business of living out their new life in Christ, God was at work in inspiring and supplying them with documents that would house his teachings and story, and they would preserve it for generations to come. That's how we got the scripture. So what does scripture reveal to us about this whole thing when you're dealing with skeptics? Let me read a couple of passages. 2 Peter chapter 3, verses 15 and 16. Regard the patience of our Lord as an opportunity for salvation, just as our dear brother Paul has written to you according to the wisdom given to him. He speaks about these things in all his letters, in which there are some matters that are hard to understand. The untaught and unstable twist them to their own destruction, as they do the rest of the scriptures. So what Peter was saying was, hey, think about all these letters Paul has been writing to you. This is wisdom given to him, what's implied, what they would have understood, from God through the Holy Spirit. So what does Peter think of these? What does this tell us about how they viewed these books during the first century? I think it's obvious. Think about what Paul says to Timothy in 1 Timothy 5:18. Do not muzzle an ox while it is treading out the grain, and the worker is worthy of his wages. Okay, this quote is made up of two different texts, Deuteronomy 25, verse 4, and Luke 10, verse 7. Why is it significant that a Luke passage is paired with a passage in Deuteronomy? Let's think about it. This means that the first century Christians were already viewing Luke's gospel, or at least the sayings that they were familiar with of Jesus saying, in the same vein as the Old Testament scripture. They were already combining them as scripture. More from Peter, 2 Peter 3, verses 1 and 2. Dear friends, this is now the second letter I have written to you. In both letters, I want to develop a genuine understanding with a reminder, so that you can remember the words previously spoken by the holy prophets and the command of our Lord and Savior given through your apostles. How does this verse lend credit to the idea of the New Testament being just as inspired as the Old? Well, the holy prophets and the apostles, that's old and new together, right? You're talking about the holy prophets' writings and then the apostles, the new writings, right here in the same sentence, showing that the early church was already putting the two together. That's canonization. That's how it came together. Here's the bottom line. The historical evidence tells us that these 13 letters of Paul, in short order with the Gospels and the other writings of the apostles, were already being viewed as

my brain went blank there for a second. All the different meetings and gatherings during Constantinople's time and Constantine, they had a lot of tough meetings where they were talking about these things. But the canonization of Scripture, which was already being done, was not a point of discussion at all. Those things were settled. They were there for the purpose of clarifying theological issues, like how do we identify Jesus' divinity, or how to define Trinity. That's the reason they came up. They gathered together to argue those things out. The only reason the canon came up at all was because these books were the ones the church leaders appealed to in defending their positions, their interpretations. Now, you might bump into another type of objection that's always failed. Among the skeptical arguments that you'll hear is how there's no way to distinguish between the books that were included in the New Testament and those that were left out. Some critics say the choice over which books to include was like a talent contest with prejudiced judges that already knew who they planned to choose, despite the similar talents and worthiness of all the contestants. If you made something or had a business you wanted to promote and could have anyone promote it for you and be the spokesperson, who would you pick and why? I mean, think about it. When a Bible critic, fill in the blank, anybody you want, comes out with a new book, they go on nationwide book signing tours. They'll speak at events. They're going to hit up the big New York and California media. They're going to find quick reception by the talent scheduler for all the different networks. They're going to be on talk shows. That's how you get to the popularity of writing a mega best-selling book and find yourself on camera. But what about when a nobody prints up their own scholarly volume through a small, unknown publisher? Maybe it's a book that's probably so far only been read by an editor, their mother. Maybe open and closed for a couple of minutes by friends and colleagues who just want to be able to say, oh, I looked at it. Do you think the lines of people waiting to meet that author is going to wrap around the front of the bookstore? Do you think the popular network shows are going to return any of his phone calls? They want the big names. They want big numbers. They want instant attachments to automatic success. So when the PR-spinning creators of the Bible went looking for possible entries to include, I want you to hear this, the kind that would really impress the public. So let's say in the first century, whatever they were going to try to include into the Scriptures, what would put Christian belief on the map and force the world to pay attention? Who would they want these books to be written by? Mark? No. Think about it. Who's Mark? It's well known now, and was well known then in tradition that reaches way back to the early second century, that what Mark reported in his gospel, I truly believe, came from the preaching, the eyewitness testimony, and the sharing of information while he was in prison with John Mark. Peter dictated to Mark what we know as the Gospel of Mark. I believe that. His first chapter records how Jesus called Peter away from his fishing business to follow him, Mark 1:16 through 18. The last chapter records an angel telling the women who discovered the empty tomb, go and tell his disciples and Peter to come meet up with the risen Christ, Mark 16, verse 7. How easy would it have been if it was just name recognition to just drop Mark's name altogether and put Peter's name on there? Wouldn't that have made more sense if what these skeptics believe is true? But see, tradition must know something, like that Mark was the one who wrote it. I think Peter was illiterate. He couldn't read and write. He was a fisherman.

it was very rare for someone like Peter to have learned the skill of reading or writing. Maybe reading, but definitely not writing. Matthew wrote his gospel. He was literate in that. Luke wrote his gospel. He was literate. John stands alone as the sole gospel writer who truly brought high-level apostolic ambience to these four books. So rest assured, if the intention of the early church was merely to assign big names to gospel documents in hope of investing them with greater authority, these rather obscure characters from the original crowd would not have been given top billing. You know, it's really not as complicated as skeptical scholars and professors would lead you to assume. I remember a professor early in my seminary days, many years ago, that would just discredit everything. He's like, well, you know, we really can't trust this. We don't know for sure about this. And students would say, well, what do you believe about the authority of Scripture? And he said, I don't know. I wanted to leave that class forever. But it allowed me to be stretched because I was so firm in my belief, and still am today, in the authority of Scripture. That stretched me to understand how people think that do not believe as I do. You see, most, if not all, the New Testament documents were completed by the end of the first century. The general ground rules for accepting a book as authoritative boiled down to just three things. Okay? Simple things. They had to have been written by an apostle, or second, by someone connected with an apostle, and third, it needed to be based on eyewitnesses. In other words, verifiable testimony. Think about it. This is the best criteria for determining which books to include. When that last book of the Bible, Revelation, which I'm doing a study in right now, when it was written slightly before the turn of the first century, the New Testament was closed for all practical purposes. On the other hand, those pseudo-books that critics always talk about were all written in the second and third or fourth centuries, some even later. Even if they could be magically transported back into the double-digit years of the first millennia, they still don't possess the gravitas to stand on the same platform with the books of the New Testament that we have in our canonized Bible. They never had any authority. Does that make sense? It didn't take a church council to figure that out. It didn't take steel-toed intimidation to kick them out of the canon. These books of the biblical canon showed themselves to be special and came to be widely read and circulated over vast regions. So let me close this out before we go into our prayer and just say this. Since the arguments from evil fail to overturn the Christian worldview, critics now turn to other things to scrutinize, like the Bible. Is it trustworthy? Of course, being critical about how the Bible came to us is not bad, so long as being critical means following the evidence where it leads. And all the evidence leads me to believe the first century, it was unofficially canonized because people had selected based on the criteria that I just covered. Does that make sense? This is all we can ask of any reasonable person. We can say that because we are confident that any level-headed individual that isn't prejudiced from the start is going to come to the same historical conclusions that we have as Christians. Why? Because this is the best explanation of the historical evidence. So as we've seen, to question the origin of the Bible by denying its historicity and saying that it's the product of those who are powerful at the moment, I mean, there's evidence of that. Instead, the evidence we do have all points to the rich, true history and the valid origins of the Bible's composition. By focusing on these truths, there's two things that it should rest easy in our heart. We deepen our faith and trust in this historical roots and truthfulness of Scripture. In my denomination, that's one of our affirmations of faith. The Word of God is authoritative. It's accurate.
We believe it. We trust it. It is our perfect rule for doctrine and faith. We provide for the critic a reasonable defense of our beliefs as well as a counter-argument against the objections they raise. That's all I wanted to do today is spend a few moments talking about how do you respond to someone when they are so skeptical that they just bat down at the scriptures with things that they can't even back up. They just make statements. All right, let's pray. If you need prayer at any time, call us at 800-478-5429. If you're in Nome, it's 907-443-2213. Thank you for joining us here on Care Force. I'm just going to lead us in prayer for these needs that have come in. Heavenly Father, we're praying for a son and daughter-in-law. They have 6 children, and the caller would love for the son and daughter-in-law to stop drinking. Alcohol is apparently wreaking havoc in their family. Lord, the caller would also like themselves to stop smoking. So we lift up these addictions to you, that you would help them just stamp that out and overcome the power of the enemy that tries to keep people addicted to these things. We continue, Lord, to pray for peace in Ukraine, in Israel, Africa, the Middle East, all the things that are happening in these regions and the people's lives that are at risk and those who are hiding out just to follow you. Please care for them, provide for them. Lord, there's a caller asking prayer for her eyesight. She's going blind and prays that you would preserve her sight until she no longer needs it. And so, God, we're just standing in agreement. We're just believing for a miracle for her right now. Another caller requests prayer for upcoming medical travel and some appointments that are coming. We pray that flights would be unhindered and that the right doctors would be available. Lord, for family tensions that exist in that family, that those would be relieved and that they could have peace. Lord, we're praying for a newborn boy who was medevaced to Seattle. Pray for the doctors, everyone that's involved in his care, to have wisdom. Lord, for the parents, and they have called and updated, Lord, that your intervention for this baby is just amazing. They say that they still want to pray for healing, but you obviously showed up on the scene, and they give you praise for that. A caller requests prayer for her family. She's living with her daughter and their children. They're struggling to find good, safe, affordable housing in Anchorage. They were recently in a car accident, and their vehicle needs replaced. So they're just saying they're waiting on your timing right now, Lord. He said it's so easy to get impatient when the needs are so great. So we're just believing for them to find a safe and affordable place to live there in the city. You would protect them, and Lord, give them a vehicle that they can afford and that would be reliable. We know these things are possible for you. Lord, we're asking prayer for a woman in Fairbanks that is having some health concerns. The caller would like to be able to be with this woman but isn't able to due to living in a different community. We're praying for family and friends would be able to visit and call this dear lady, and we just believe right now you will move upon the hearts of them and on believers who might be in that community that could step in and help. Lord, we're praying for an older brother who's losing feeling on his arms and legs. We pray that they'll be able to figure out what the problem is. And Lord, whether it's through the miracle of modern medicine or your great physician hand being upon them, we're praying, Lord, for healing for them right now. We're praying for all who have lost their loved ones, for safe travel, and that the Lord would provide for all their needs. Lord, we're lifting up prayers for the family of Clay. Clay just went home to be with you 2 days ago, and we're just lifting them up that you would comfort each and every one of his children and just surround them with your peace and your comfort as they prepare for the funeral service. And finally, Lord, we lift up North River Covenant Bible Camp. For all the volunteers, those who are speaking, those who are there as campers and cooks and pilots, for everyone involved that is helping plan and bring things together, you see everything that needs to take place. And we're praying for changed lives.
We're so thankful that we can be a part of that. We give you all the praise and the glory in Jesus' precious name. Amen. Well, what a pleasure it has been to be with you again. This is Pastor Rick Melican, and as I look out upon God's beauty wherever he has me, I am amazed at what God has blessed us with. We live in such a great country and part of the world. CareForce is wonderful to be a part of. We ask you to constantly listen, share it with your friends. Share the phone numbers with friends so that when they have a prayer need, they know where they can call and people will begin praying. Well, before I say goodbye, I always like to remind you that sometimes life is going to give you more than you can stand. Please remember to kneel. God bless. I'll talk to you the next time on CareForce.

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2: Here's Western Alaska's weather outlook from KICY AM 850. For eastern Norton Sound and the Nulato Hills, including Unalakleet and Shaktuluk, partly sunny today. Areas of fog this morning, highs in the upper 50s, west winds to 10 miles an hour. And tonight, partly cloudy, areas of fog, lows in the 30s, west winds to 10 miles an hour. For St. Lawrence Island, including Gamble and Savunga, mostly cloudy this morning, then becoming partly sunny. Areas of fog this morning, highs in the mid-30s, northeast winds to 20 miles an hour. And tonight, partly cloudy, areas of fog, lows in the upper 20s, northeast winds around 15 miles an hour. For the Bering Strait coast, including Wales and Diomede, partly sunny this morning, then becoming mostly sunny. Areas of fog this morning, highs in the lower 30s, north winds to 25 miles an hour. And tonight, partly cloudy, areas of fog, lows in the upper 20s, north winds around 20 miles an hour. For the Yukon Delta coast, including Amonguk and Mountain Village, mostly cloudy this morning, then becoming partly sunny. Areas of fog this morning, highs in the 40s with light winds. And tonight, partly cloudy this evening, then becoming mostly cloudy. Areas of fog, lows in the lower 30s with light winds. For the lower Yukon River, including Pitkus Point and Marshall, mostly cloudy this morning, then becoming partly sunny. A slight chance of thunderstorms, a chance of showers this afternoon. Highs in the upper 50s, southwest winds to 10 miles an hour. And tonight, mostly cloudy with a slight chance of thunderstorms this evening, then partly cloudy after midnight. Lows in the upper 30s, northwest winds to 10 miles an hour. For the Kuskokwim Delta, including Tuntutuliak and Hooper Bay, mostly cloudy today with isolated rain showers, patchy fog, highs in the lower 50s, west winds to 15 miles an hour. And tonight, mostly cloudy, patchy fog, lows in the mid-30s, variable winds to 10 miles an hour. And for the southern Seward Peninsula coast, including Nome and Golovin, partly sunny this morning, then becoming mostly sunny. Areas of fog this morning, highs in the lower 50s with light winds. And tonight, partly cloudy, areas of fog, lows in the upper 30s with light winds. I'm Patty Burchill. That's the weather forecast from KICY AM 850.

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2: Somewhere on your body, there is probably some mark or scar from your early days of riding a bicycle. I mean, most of us took a pretty good spill somewhere along the way, and we got the marks to prove it. Well, our family was staying in a little cabin in the woods, and our oldest son came cruising down this little dirt path on his bike. He spun out on the gravel, had an unscheduled meeting with the ground, and when he got up, he was really bleeding profusely from his mouth. So we rushed him to the local emergency room, and they cleaned up the mess and found that he had a broken tooth. And when they'd done all that they could, and he was sort of back together again, we came back to our cabin. Guess what was the first thing I had my son do? Get back on that bike and ride. He was a little reluctant, but he did it. See, I didn't want the fear of failure and the fear of riding to have a chance to build up inside of him. I knew it was important to get right back on after a fall, or he might not get back on at all. Well, I'm Ron Hutchcraft, and I want to have a word with you today about how to recover from a fall. Our word for today from the Word of God, we're in Proverbs chapter 24, verse 16. For though a righteous man falls seven times, he rises again. You notice what this verse does not say? It doesn't say a righteous man does not fall. It says, though he falls, even seven times, he rises again. You know, it was important for our son to return to his bicycle ride that day and do it right away. I didn't want him to dwell on the fall. Well, listen, can't you just imagine him lying there saying, I fell, that's it. I'll probably always fall. I wasn't cut out for bicycle riding. I give up. No, get right up and get back on. That's exactly what God wants us to do after a fall. I know you've experienced it. I have. That voice that nags you after you've messed up spiritually. You're never going to beat this. Look what you did. Hey, you might as well stay down. And you call yourself a Christian? That's not God. That's the devil trying to turn one defeat into many. Like somebody who goes off their diet. Okay, you goof up one time. Might as well eat everything in sight now. No, the devil wants to take that one defeat and make it into many. Your job? Contain the damage the same way my son bounced back after that fall. First, you clean up the damage. Where the Holy Spirit has pointed out steps you need to take to repent, confess it completely, repent of it, completely and specifically. You appropriate God's power to not do it again. And you might take a look at the gravel that made you fall in the first place and don't ride on the gravel again. It's important to burn the bridges to that sin you committed, to the sin that brought you down. Make yourself accountable to be on the line to change. Secondly, you return immediately to the ride that you were on originally. You accept God's promise. You know what he says? Your sins, I will remember no more. Don't let a fall affect more than that day. Don't stay down. The only ones who never fall are those who don't try to ride. By God's grace, you will ride more carefully this time because you fell, and you probably won't fall that way again. But when you hit the ground with a spiritual fall, oh, my friend, get right up. Oh, and claim the promise of the book of Jude that he is able to keep you from falling.
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1: Here's the fast forecast from KICY AM 850. For eastern Norton Sound and the Nulato Hills, partly sunny today, areas of fog this morning, highs in the upper 50s, west winds to 10 miles an hour. For St. Lawrence Island, mostly cloudy this morning, then becoming partly sunny. Areas of fog this morning, highs in the mid-30s, northeast winds to 20 miles an hour. For the Bering Strait coast, partly sunny this morning, then becoming mostly sunny. Areas of fog this morning, highs in the lower 30s, north winds to 25 miles an hour. For the Yukon Delta coast, mostly cloudy this morning, then becoming partly sunny. Areas of fog this morning, highs in the 40s with light winds. For the lower Yukon River, mostly cloudy this morning, then becoming partly sunny. A slight chance of thunderstorms, a chance of showers this afternoon. Highs in the upper 50s, southwest winds to 10 miles an hour. For the Kuskokwim Delta, mostly cloudy today with isolated rain showers, patchy fog, highs in the lower 50s, west winds to 15 miles an hour. And for the southern Seward Peninsula coast, partly sunny this morning, then becoming mostly sunny. Areas of fog this morning, highs in the lower 50s with light winds. We'll have the extended forecast in about a half an hour here on KICY AM 850.

Serving all of Western Alaska and the Russian Far East, this is KICY AM 850. That was Baylor Wilson with Jesus Happened. We heard from Phil Wickham before that and House of the Lord. I'm Patty Burchell. Thanks for joining me this morning. Here's a note from the KICY clipboard. 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

0: 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At your service since Easter Sunday of 1960. Well, here's something kind of interesting for you. The world has 8 billion people in it, a little more than 8 billion, like 8.3 billion people. And around the world, people watch roughly 5 billion traditional YouTube videos every single day. So that means that if every single person in the world tuned into YouTube, 5 out of 8 of us would be watching a YouTube video once a day. However, that number completely explodes when you factor in YouTube Shorts, which are seen around 200 billion times each day. That's every single person watching about 3 YouTube Shorts every single day. And not everybody in the world has YouTube, and not every person in the world is old enough to do that, right? So that's a lot of YouTube videos.
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0: Here's Western Alaska's weather outlook from KICY AM 850. For Eastern Norton Sound and the Nulato Hills, including Unalakleet and Shaktuluk, partly sunny today. Areas of fog this morning, highs in the upper 50s, west winds to 10 miles an hour. And tonight, partly cloudy, areas of fog, lows in the 30s, west winds to 10 miles an hour. For St. Lawrence Island, including Gamble and Savunga, mostly cloudy this morning, then becoming partly sunny. Areas of fog this morning, highs in the mid-30s, northeast winds to 20 miles an hour. And tonight, partly cloudy, areas of fog, lows in the upper 20s, northeast winds around 15 miles an hour. For the Bering Strait coast, including Wales and Diomede, partly sunny this morning, then becoming mostly sunny. Areas of fog this morning, highs in the lower 30s, north winds to 25 miles an hour. And tonight, partly cloudy, areas of fog, lows in the upper 20s, north winds around 20 miles an hour. For the Yukon Delta coast, including Amonguk and Mountain Village, mostly cloudy this morning, then becoming partly sunny. Areas of fog this morning, highs in the 40s with light winds. And tonight, partly cloudy this evening, then becoming mostly cloudy. Areas of fog, lows in the lower 30s with light winds. For the lower Yukon River, including Pitcas Point and Marshall, mostly cloudy this morning, then becoming partly sunny. A slight chance of thunderstorms, a chance of showers this afternoon. Highs in the upper 50s, southwest winds to 10 miles an hour. And tonight, mostly cloudy with a slight chance of thunderstorms this evening, then partly cloudy after midnight. Lows in the upper 30s, northwest winds to 10 miles an hour. For the Kuskokwim Delta, including Tintituliak and Hooper Bay, mostly cloudy today with isolated rain showers, patchy fog, highs in the lower 50s, west winds to 15 miles an hour. And tonight, mostly cloudy, patchy fog, lows in the mid-30s, variable winds to 10 miles an hour. And for the southern Seward Peninsula coast, including Nome and Golovin, partly sunny this morning, then becoming mostly sunny. Areas of fog this morning, highs in the lower 50s with light winds. And tonight, partly cloudy, areas of fog, lows in the upper 30s with light winds. I'm Patty Burchill. That's the weather forecast from KICY AM 850.

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2: God's word today is iron sharpens iron, so one person sharpens another, Proverbs 27:17. This proverb personally has demonstrated its truth to me throughout my adult life. I have chosen men and women who are similar to my character, both to emulate and to do life with. One such man is no longer alive, and the second one is my friend. I've never met the deceased first iron sharpener, the Reverend Billy Graham. I read his story and watched him throughout my adult life as a man who possessed the character I desire to follow. He has sharpened both my theological heart and speaking skills. My other person is a close friend. We are kindred spirited and we bounce ideas off each other, encouraging one another and at times confessing to one another. Both of these men sharpen me. Both are voices I eagerly allow into my life. Let me ask you, who do you have in your life of great character that sharpens you? This is Dr. Keith Hamilton, Alaska Christian College's president, reminding you that because he lives, you can face tomorrow.

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1: Here's the fast forecast from KICY AM 850. For eastern Norton Sound and the New Lotto Hills, partly sunny today. Areas of fog this morning. Highs in the upper 50s. West winds to 10 miles an hour. For St. Lawrence Island, mostly cloudy this morning, then becoming partly sunny. Areas of fog this morning. Highs in the mid-30s. Northeast winds to 20 miles an hour. For the Bering Strait coast, partly sunny this morning, then becoming mostly sunny. Areas of fog this morning. Highs in the lower 30s. North winds to 25 miles an hour. For the Yukon Delta coast, mostly cloudy this morning, then becoming partly sunny. Areas of fog this morning, highs in the 40s with light winds. For the lower Yukon River, mostly cloudy this morning, then becoming partly sunny. A slight chance of thunderstorms, a chance of showers this afternoon. Highs in the upper 50s, southwest winds to 10 miles an hour. For the Kuskokwim Delta, mostly cloudy today with isolated rain showers, patchy fog, highs in the lower 50s, west winds to 15 miles an hour. And for the southern Seward Peninsula coast, partly sunny this morning, then becoming mostly sunny, areas of fog this morning, highs in the lower 50s with light winds. We'll have the extended forecast in about a half an hour here on KICY AM 850.

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We heard from Canton Junction before that with Tumbling Down. Here's a note from the KICY clipboard. 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That's jdiggs@necalaska.org. Sanctus Real coming up, but first here's Natalie Ongapak. 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
1: You think you have problems? I suspect you wouldn't trade your challenges for those that confronted the Apostle Paul. Of the 13 books that he wrote, none is more intimate or personal than his second letter to the Corinthians. In this he wrote, "We are hard-pressed on every side, but not crushed, perplexed, but not in despair, persecuted, but not abandoned, struck down, but not destroyed." What Paul faced would have sent the average person into either deep depression or flight. But Paul not only took it in stride, he actually seemed to grow with it. In the same letter, Paul said, "Therefore, we do not lose heart." And in the same passage, he said it twice for emphasis. He used an interesting word, which is translated to lose heart. It's found only three times in the New Testament. Each time it was, yes, Paul who used the word. It's also found in his letter to the Ephesians, where it is translated to be discouraged. How could he be under such tremendous pressure, struck down, crushed, and perplexed, and yet actually stay on top of things? Paul knew some things about trials, not only through personal experience, but also through the study of God's Word as a rabbi. So what did Paul know that we don't know? Listen carefully. These five truths can sustain you in a dark situation. Number one, Paul knew that trials accomplish the purpose of God. He knew that life is a battle, but God is with us in the fight. Peter wrote, "Dear friends, do not be surprised at the painful trial you are suffering, as though something strange were happening to you. But rejoice that you participate in the suffering of Christ, so that you may be overjoyed when His glory is revealed." No, God had not forsaken Paul. The enemy had come out against him in full strength. 2. Paul had confidence that God would sustain him in times of great difficulty. Make a note of Isaiah 43, where God says, "When you go through the waters, I will be with you. When you go through the flood, it will not drown you. When you face the fire, you will not be burned." It was a foregone conclusion that, as Jesus told the disciples and the world, we will face persecution. 3. Paul could face trouble because he knew we are residents of a kingdom that cannot be shaken, an invisible kingdom which cannot be destroyed from without. Hebrews 12 says, "Therefore, since we are receiving a kingdom that cannot be shaken, let us be thankful, and so worship God acceptably with reverence and awe." 4. Paul knew that God would have the last word. Sometimes it looks as though evil has triumphed in the world. Never did things look more bleak and dark than during the Holocaust. Yet eventually evil was pushed back and truth prevailed. 5. Paul also knew that we have a home in heaven. He wrote, "Now we know that if the earthly tent we live in is destroyed, we have a building from God, an eternal house in heaven not built by human hands." Paul Shao's mother was an American missionary, his father a Chinese doctor. And during the Cultural Revolution in China, the entire family became a target of persecution. For 9 long months, Paul was kept in total darkness. Eventually, he was allowed to leave, and he later wrote that what he missed the most were the quiet, intimate moments he had with Jesus during solitary confinement. How can you lose heart when you know the shepherd of your soul walks with you no matter where you are, no matter what you face? That indeed is good news. We will not lose heart.
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0: Josiah Queen. That one's called Demons. I heard a good story from him on how he wrote this song. He wrote this with a couple of friends and has to do with standing up for knowing that Jesus has conquered all, and those voices that get into our heads that tell us otherwise, that tell us we're no good. Demons have to flee at the name of Jesus. Hallelujah for that. Well, our verse from God's Word comes from Romans chapter 12, verse 5. Rejoice with those who rejoice. Mourn with those who mourn. That's Romans 12, 5 from the New International Version of the Bible.
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0: Here's Western Alaska's weather outlook from KICY AM 850. For eastern Norton Sound and the Nulato Hills, including Unalakleet and Shaktuluk, partly sunny today. Areas of fog this morning, highs in the upper 50s, west winds to 10 miles an hour. And tonight, partly cloudy, areas of fog, lows in the 30s, west winds to 10 miles an hour. For St. Lawrence Island, including Gamble and Savunga, mostly cloudy this morning, then becoming partly sunny. Areas of fog this morning, highs in the mid-30s, northeast winds to 20 miles an hour. And tonight, partly cloudy, areas of fog, lows in the upper 20s, northeast winds around 15 miles an hour. For the Bering Strait coast, including Wales and Diomede, partly sunny this morning, then becoming mostly sunny. Areas of fog this morning, highs in the lower 30s, north winds to 25 miles an hour. And tonight, partly cloudy, areas of fog, lows in the upper 20s, north winds around 20 miles an hour. For the Yukon Delta coast, including Amonguk and Mountain Village, mostly cloudy this morning, then becoming partly sunny. Areas of fog this morning, highs in the 40s with light winds. And tonight, partly cloudy this evening, then becoming mostly cloudy. Areas of fog, lows in the lower 30s with light winds. For the lower Yukon River, including Pitkus Point and Marshall, mostly cloudy this morning, then becoming partly sunny. A slight chance of thunderstorms, a chance of showers this afternoon. Highs in the upper 50s, southwest winds to 10 miles an hour. And tonight, mostly cloudy with a slight chance of thunderstorms this evening, then partly cloudy after midnight. Lows in the upper 30s, northwest winds to 10 miles an hour. For the Kuskokwim Delta, including Tintituliak and Hooper Bay, mostly cloudy today with isolated rain showers, patchy fog, highs in the lower 50s, west winds to 15 miles an hour. And tonight, mostly cloudy, patchy fog, lows in the mid-30s, variable winds to 10 miles an hour. And for the southern Seward Peninsula coast, including Nome and Golovin, partly sunny this morning, then becoming mostly sunny. Areas of fog this morning, highs in the lower 50s with light winds. And tonight, partly cloudy, areas of fog, lows in the upper 30s with light winds. I'm Patty Burchill. That's the weather forecast from KICY AM 850.

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1: 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Pretty vivid, isn't it? I'm sure you've observed, as I have, that downward spiral. Dominoes falling. Before there was a cross, we couldn't please God. Now that Christ's blood has continued to cleanse us from sin, we are now free to please Him or not.
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1: With Alaska News, I'm Patty Burchell. As major oil companies eye new drilling on Alaska's North Slope, the Trump administration is now working to accelerate their projects by streamlining environmental reviews on federal land. It's a move that could boost production amid what leaders describe as a renaissance of North Slope oil. But opponents call it an alarming escalation of the administration's push to open new areas of Alaska to oil and gas development. The new proposal was announced May 15th by Interior Secretary Doug Burgum on a visit to Alaska. It would change how regulators review and approve new oil projects in the National Petroleum Reserve, Alaska, a federally managed area that is roughly the size of the state of Indiana and encompasses tundra, wetlands, and expansive caribou and bird habitat. Historically, federal land managers have required companies to go through lengthy environmental reviews each time they propose a new project. The Trump administration now aims to create a blanket environmental approval to expedite projects. The regulatory change would apply only to projects in the Petroleum Reserve and to one federal agency, the Bureau of Land Management. Projects would still be subject to additional permitting requirements from other agencies, like the U.S. Army Corps of Engineers, which reviews permit applications under the Federal Clean Water Act. The proposal is still in a preliminary review period and could change as the Trump administration studies it. Public comments are due by July 6th. And the proposed Trans-Alaska Natural Gas Line faces a narrow road to profitability, even with Governor Mike Dunleavy's proposed multi-billion dollar tax break, according to estimates presented to state legislators. The more the pipeline costs, the more its builders will need to charge for gas shipped through it in order to make money. But if the cost of Alaska gas is too high, it isn't competitive with gas from other sources around the world. On Tuesday, members of the House Finance Committee met for the second time in a 30-day special session devoted to discussing the tax break. Under Dunleavy's proposal, the state's existing petroleum property tax would be largely replaced by a tax on gas that moves through the pipeline. Speaking last week in Anchorage, Glenfarne CEO Brendan Duvall said the governor's proposed change is necessary for Glenfarne to get financing for the project. Legislators appear favorable to the general idea, but they don't know what tax rate to use for the alternative volumetric tax, as it is formally known. They're also considering mandatory impact payments to compensate cities and boroughs that collectively would lose out on $14 billion in property taxes through 2063 if the governor's plan is adopted. A mandatory natural gas spur line to Fairbanks is also being discussed. As currently planned, the pipeline runs to the west of Fairbanks. Representative Calvin Schreg, speaking Tuesday, said legislators are working with a large amount of uncertainty, and that is slowing their work. And that's Alaska News.
2: With the Wall Street Business Report, I'm Rich Thomason. Australia is suing U.S.-based 3M for over $1.4 billion, citing contamination from so-called forever chemicals in firefighting foam at 28 defense bases. These forever chemicals do not break down naturally. The suit's been filed in Australia federal court. The latest hostilities in the Mideast are driving stocks lower and oil prices higher. Caesars Entertainment is being acquired for almost $6 billion by the company that owns Las Vegas's Golden Nugget and chains like Rainforest Cafe and Morton's. Caesars became an iconic name after opening Caesars Palace on the Vegas Strip in 1966. The proportion of Americans without health insurance held steady at around 8% of the population in 2025. That, according to new findings released by the Centers for Disease Control and Prevention. For the Wall Street Business Report, I'm Rich Thomason.
3: Here's Western Alaska's weather forecast from KICY AM 850. For Eastern Norton Sound and the Nulato Hills, including Stebbins and Shaktulik. Today, partly sunny, highs in the upper 50s, west winds to 10. And tonight, partly cloudy, areas of fog, lows in the 30s, west winds to 10. For St. Lawrence Island, including Gamble and Savunga. Today, partly sunny, highs in the mid-30s, northeast winds to 20. And tonight, partly cloudy, areas of fog, lows in the upper 20s, northeast winds around 15. For the Bering Strait Coast, including Teller and Shishmaref. Today, mostly sunny, highs in the lower 30s, north winds to 25. And tonight, partly cloudy, areas of fog, lows in the upper 20s, north winds around 20. for the Yukon Delta coast, including Ninumikwa and Kotlik. Today, partly sunny, areas of fog in the morning, highs in the 40s, light winds. And tonight, partly cloudy in the evening, becoming mostly cloudy, areas of fog, lows in the lower 30s, light winds. For the lower Yukon River, including Pitcairn Point and Marshall. Today, partly sunny, a slight chance of thunderstorms, a chance of showers, highs in the upper 50s, southwest winds to 10. And tonight, mostly cloudy with a slight chance of thunderstorms in the evening, then partly cloudy after midnight. Lows in the upper 30s, northwest winds to 10. For the Kuskokwim Delta, including Eek and Lower Kuskokwim, today mostly cloudy with isolated rain showers, patchy fog, highs in the lower 50s, west winds to 15. And tonight, mostly cloudy, patchy fog, lows in the mid-30s, variable wind 10 miles an hour. And for the Eastland Seward Peninsula coast, including Nome and Dexter, today mostly sunny, highs in the lower 50s, light winds. And tonight, partly cloudy, areas of fog, lows in the upper 30s, light winds. I'm Cody, and that's your weather forecast from KICY AM 850.
1: Here are today's Ptarmigan Telegraph messages from KICY AM 850. To the village of St. Michael, from the city of St. Michael, stop by the city office to pick up a survey, the Typhoon Murbach Unmet Needs Assessment, for any household needs yet to be met related to Typhoon Murbach. The deadline to complete the survey is May 31st. Once again, to the village of St. Michael, from the city of St. Michael, stop by the city office to pick up a survey, the Typhoon Murbach Unmet Needs Assessment, for any household needs yet to be met related to Typhoon Murbach. The deadline to complete the survey is May 31st. And to the residents of Teller and Brevig Mission from Graphite One, the community meeting scheduled for June 1st in Brevig Mission has been postponed to a date yet to be determined. There will be a community meeting in Teller Tuesday, June 2nd from 2 to 5 p.m. at the Teller School. Learn about the ongoing permitting process and the next steps for the project. For more information, call 907-687-1184. Once again, to the residents of Teller and Brevig Mission from Graphite One, the community meeting scheduled for June 1st in Brevig Mission has been postponed to a date yet to be determined. There will be a community meeting in Teller Tuesday, June 2nd from 2 to 5 p.m. at the Teller School. Learn about the ongoing permitting process and the next steps for the project. For more information, call 907-687-1184. And if you have a personal message you'd like us to send for you, give us a call, 1-800-478-5429 or 907-443-2213. You can also send an email to office@kicy.org, and we'll get your Ptarmigan Telegraph message on the air.

0: time for the Fishing Report from the Alaska Department of Fish and Game. 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
1: This is the Alaska Department of Fish and Game with a Yukon River subsistence fishing announcement, recorded on Tuesday, May 26th. This year, the Chinook and summer chum runs are forecasted to be well below average and unable to provide any surplus for harvest. Subsistence fishing closures will start based on historic Chinook salmon run timing. In the coastal district, from the Nauskanot Peninsula north to Point Romanoff, and in District 1, including the communities of Chivac, Hooper Bay, Scammon Bay, Black River, Nunamiqua, Illuccanuck, Ammonic, and Kotlik, subsistence fishing is open 24 hours per day, 7 days per week, with 7.5-inch or smaller mesh gillnets. Effective 8 p.m. Monday, June 1st, Chinook and chum salmon fishing will close. Gillnets of 4-inch or smaller mesh may be used to target non-salmon and are restricted to 60 feet or less in length and must be operated as a set net near shore. Selective gear types including dip nets, beach seines, and hook and line may be used to target non-salmon as well as pink and sockeye salmon. However, Chinook and chum salmon must be released alive. In District 2, including Mountain Village, Pitkus Point, St. Mary's, Pilot Station, and Marshall, subsistence fishing is open 24 hours per day, 7 days per week, with 7.5-inch or smaller mesh gill nets. Effective 8 p.m. Wednesday, June 3rd, Chinook and chum salmon fishing will close. Gillnets of 4-inch or smaller mesh may be used to target non-salmon, but are restricted to 60 feet or less in length and must be operated as a set net near shore. Selective gear types, including dip nets, beach seines, and hook and line, may be used to target non-salmon as well as pink and sockeye salmon. However, Chinook and chum salmon must be released alive. As a reminder, gillnets may not be submerged during ice-free months, and gillnets must have visible floating corks. All gillnets must be marked with a buoy that has the fisherman's first initial, last name, and address. The subsistence fishing schedule is available 24 hours per day at 1-866-479-7387. The Ammonic office will open for the season on June 3rd. Regular business hours are Monday to Friday, 8 a.m. to 5 p.m., closed Saturday.

0: and Sundays. If you have any questions about this or any other announcement, please call the Fairbanks office at 907-459-7274 until further notice. Please note that there is a federal special action in place and federal closures align with this announcement. Contact Holly Carroll at 907-351-3029 for more information.
1: This is the Alaska Department of Fish and Game and Nome with an informational update for Norton Sound salmon and crab fisheries. Winter king crab subsistence reports are due June 6th and are required to be submitted whether the permit holder fished or not. Permits can be turned into the Nome office, either to staff or the drop-off box located near the Front Street entrance. Or you can report your permit online. Failure to report can result in the loss of future permits and or fines. The winter commercial king crab fishery harvested 17,697 pounds of king crab. That's 83% of the available 21,400-pound quota allotted to the winter fishery, with 17 fishermen participating. The remaining 3,703 pounds of the winter crab GHL will be transferred to the summer season quota, resulting in a summer season king crab quota GHL of approximately 230,000 pounds. The summer season king crab commercial fishery is expected to open on Monday, June 15, 2026. Fishermen can register their vessels and pick up pot tags at the Nome Fish and Game office during normal business hours. Fishermen in the surrounding villages may register their vessels and have pot tags mailed to them via Bering Air by contacting the department. Fishermen are reminded to complete their vessel registration and CFEC requirements prior to June 15th opening date. Fishermen are required to have their physical CFEC card in their possession or an immediate fishing authorization prior to registering their vessel and receiving pot tags. Obtaining subsistence permits and reporting harvest is available online and can be found by going to www.adfg.alaska.gov. If you are unable to get your permit online, the department will issue you a permit at the Nome office. Village residents can also call 1-800-560-2271 if they need a permit, and the department will mail one out. For any questions regarding the upcoming fishing season, please call Fish and Game in Nome at 907-443-5167 or 1-800-560-2271. This has been an informational update from the Alaska Department of Fish and Game in Nome. Hey, stay safe out there and good luck.
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3: The next Nome tide will be a high tide at 3:19 p.m., followed by a low tide at 10:37 p.m. The marine forecast for Western Alaska coastal waters out to 15 nautical miles posted at 3:46 a.m. Thursday, May 28th, outlook to Friday. Zone 2802, Doll Point to Kwikpak. Today, northwest winds 5 knots, seas 3 feet, fog. Tonight, northwest winds 5 knots, seas 2 feet, fog. Friday, northwest winds 10 knots, seas 2 feet, fog. Zone 2803, Kwikpak to Cape Stevens. Today and tonight, west winds 5 knots, fog. Friday, southwest winds 5 knots, fog. Zone 2804, Cape Stevens to Moses Point. Today, southwest winds 10 knots, seas building to 2 feet, fog. Tonight, southwest winds 10 knots, seas 2 feet, fog. Friday, southwest winds 5 knots, seas calm, fog. Zone 2805, Moses Point to Sledge Island. Today, northeast winds 5 knots, becoming southwest. seas 2 feet, fog. Tonight, west winds 10 knots, seas 2 feet, fog. Friday, northwest winds 5 knots, seas 2 feet, fog. Zone 2806, Sledge Island to Wales. There's a small craft advisory in effect through this afternoon. Today, north winds 25 knots, seas 5 feet, subsiding, fog. Tonight and Friday, north winds 20 knots, seas 4 feet, fog. Zone 2816, the south side of St. Lawrence Island. Today, tonight, and Friday, north winds 15 knots, seas 3 feet, fog. Zone 2817, the north side of St. Lawrence Island. Today, north winds 20 knots, seas 5 feet, fog. Tonight and Friday, north winds 15 knots, seas 4 feet, fog.

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You're listening to KICY AM 850. That was Zach Williams, Wait For Me. And here's a quick note from the KICY clipboard. The deadline to register for Camp Crave, sponsored by the Nome Community Center, is June 5th. Next Friday, these free camps will be held in July and August for different age groups. Space is limited, and registrations will be accepted on a first-come, first-served basis. For more information and an application, call the Nome Community Center at 907-443-5259. Up next, Wiz Nance, It's Only By the Blood.

0: Hello, this is Harvey Fisco. I would like to invite you to tune in to Care Force right here on KICY AM 850 each weekday morning at 9 a.m. It's a time of devotion and prayer, a wonderful opportunity to fellowship with believers from all over Western Alaska. That's Care Force each morning at 9 a.m. And don't forget to call in your prayer requests or praises at 1-800-478-KICY.
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0: Matthew West, My Story, Your Glory, right here on Christian Radio for the Real People, KICY, AM 850. Our story this afternoon, I think it was a week or two ago, I mentioned Mexico City as this place that's sinking into the ground so quickly, like half an inch a year, that it's visible from space. Well, I've come up with a master plan to save the day here. Here's what you do. You get a force field, right, that goes under and around the city, right? You could do it with, like, normal building materials, but force fields are cool. So you get a force field that goes around the whole city, and then you just let it sink, right? In a few years, the place is completely underground, and you call it Atlantis 2, right? Instead of under the water, you're just under the ground, and it's super cool, and now it's an even cooler tourist destination, right? Atlantis 2, the sequel no one asked for.
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0: Here's Western Alaska's weather forecast from KICY AM 850. For Eastern Norton Sound and the Nulato Hills, including Stebbins and Shaktulik. Today, partly sunny, highs in the upper 50s, west winds to 10. And tonight, partly cloudy, areas of fog, lows in the 30s, west winds to 10. For St. Lawrence Island, including Gamble and Savunga. Today, partly sunny, highs in the mid-30s, northeast winds to 20. And tonight, partly cloudy, areas of fog, lows in the upper 20s, northeast winds around 15. The Bering Strait Coast, including Teller and Shishmaref. Today, mostly sunny, highs in the lower 30s, north winds to 25. And tonight, partly cloudy, areas of fog, lows in the upper 20s, north winds around 20. For the Yukon Delta Coast, including Ninumikwa and Kotlik. Today, partly sunny, areas of fog in the morning, highs in the 40s, light winds. And tonight, partly cloudy in the evening, becoming mostly cloudy, areas of fog, lows in the lower 30s, light winds. For the lower Yukon River, including Pitcairn Point and Marshall. Today, partly sunny, a slight chance of thunderstorms, a chance of showers, highs in the upper 50s, southwest winds to 10. And tonight, mostly cloudy with a slight chance of thunderstorms in the evening, then partly cloudy after midnight. Lows in the upper 30s, northwest winds to 10. For the Kuskokwim Delta, including Eek and Lower Kuskokwim, today mostly cloudy with isolated rain showers, patchy fog, highs in the lower 50s, west winds to 15. And tonight, mostly cloudy, patchy fog, lows in the mid-30s, variable wind 10 miles an hour. And for the Island Seward Peninsula coast, including Nome and Dexter, today mostly sunny, highs in the lower 50s, light winds. And tonight, partly cloudy, areas of fog, lows in the upper 30s, light winds. I'm Cody, and that's your weather forecast from KICY AM 850.

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1: With all the busyness of life, managing your time can be a challenge. This is Focus on the Family Minute, and Dr. Gary Chapman suggests some ways to say no to certain things.
0: It is discipline. And I remember when our kids were still at home. Of course, our kids are grown now. But when our kids were still at home, of course, I was a pastor, and I had all the things that go with that. Every pastor knows all of that. You know, it's a 24-hour job. I would arrange in my schedule, if I knew I had something that I had to do at church that night, I would arrange to be home at 3 o'clock in the afternoon when the kids came home, and I'd have time with them, homework or whatever, before dinner, and then I'd go back to the church, but I spent that time with them. But that's discipline, because there's always something you could be doing during that time, you know.
2: Oh yeah.
0: And we have to say no to some things in order to say yes to the family.
1: More from Dr. Chapman at FamilyMinute.org.
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3: My name is Jern Siganek and I live in Shaktinuk, Alaska. One thing I love doing is playing volleyball for the Shaktinuk Wolverines. Why do I love playing volleyball? It brings out the true me. It helps me practice sportsmanship and to keep cool. Keeping cool means to help others without getting mad. Volleyball expresses my true feelings. Volleyball is my sport, my family, my home. My name is Jordan Sigunik and I live in Shaktinuk, Alaska. I love volleyball.
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